Just getting started on a Friday night, it's Black Label Society on Hard Drive XL, where the honor group of the night is bicyclists, just so long as they're not wearing those shorts. Don't wear the shorts.

0: Bush for the Friday night weekend kickoff rock and roll mother humping jambo frickin' re-edition of Hard Drive XL. I'm your host, the Sonic Warrior, Lou Brutus. Speaking of Bush, Gavin Rossdale is going to be here later, wrapping the week as featured artist. My other special guest tonight, Chad Gray of Mudvayne and Hell Yeah. Elsewhere, as we get into this Father's Day weekend, we will look at bicycles. It's almost the kickoff of the summer, so I've got bikes on my mind for It Came From the Web, The Rant, Poetry Corner, and some phenomenal bicycle documentaries in screen time. Plus, we will celebrate the birthday of Head from Korn. Not a bad night.
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7: Time to hop on the bike or jump in the car and head out to Rockland for a rock stop at the Vault. 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Inside tip, though, there's construction on County Road U, so take Highway 16 to the Vault in Rockland. Now here's the deal. You're going to want to get there a little early because they got breakfast going until 11. 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
13: Oh, I love them.
14: One dad, very unique. His response, he wants a sword. Just plain and simple. You know what I could use right now is a sword. A really nice sword.
13: I've always wanted one. Nobody ever listens to me when I say that. They go, no, you don't.
14: Well, I think there's this, and I don't know how many comedians and movies and TV shows need to explain this. Men, for the most part, are very simple creatures. And when we say we want something, that's exactly what we want. Don't overthink it. Just get us what we want.
13: He's been saying sword for a long time.
14: If the guy has been talking about swords since day one, get him a friggin' sword. Stop it. Don't get him some underwear and socks or anything like that. He wants a sword.
13: I would like a battling blade. That's what I'm asking for, please.
14: I want to be able to protect my family at the drop of a hat.
13: Or just hang it up on the wall.
14: Yes, I can grab it. And some intruder comes in and I don't have access to the shotgun. I can grab the sword, the saber.
13: Not into martial arts. I'm just into the sword.
14: Well, this guy wants a sword.
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0: One of the greatest ever songs from Korn, Chutes and Ladders on Hard Drive XL, as we celebrate the 56th birthday of Korn guitarist and founding member Brian Head Welch. Head has been a guest on this show countless times, going back through the decades since they were just a baby band, and he is always very funny and also brutally honest about his life, his struggles with addiction, his years out of the band. He is also an incredibly astute businessman. If you would like to check out some of my conversations with him, Hard Drive Radio on the socials, where tonight we have posted some of my Korn backstage passes in his honor from through the years.
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Haley Howardell of A Perfect Circle was one of the rock stars I recently spoke to about UFOs in Steven Spielberg films with the opening of Disclosure Day. 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This, of course, the new one from A Perfect Circle, Starless.

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3: What can you do in the summer if your mood might be fickle? 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If you want to feel real good, get on your bike and then just go.
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13: Oh, I love them.
14: One dad, very unique. His response, he wants a sword. 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You know what I could use right now is a sword. A really nice sword.
13: I've always wanted one. Nobody ever listens to me when I say that. They go, no, you don't.
14: Well, I think there's this, and I don't know how many comedians and movies and TV shows need to explain this. Men, for the most part, are very simple creatures. And when we say we want something, that's exactly what we want. Don't overthink it. Just get us what we want.
13: He's been saying sword for a long time.
14: If the guy has been talking about swords since day one, get him a friggin' sword. Stop it. Don't get him some underwear and socks or anything like that. He wants a sword.
13: I would like a battling blade. That's what I'm asking for, please.
14: I want to be able to protect my family at the drop of a hat.
13: Or just hang it up on the wall.
14: Yes, I can grab it up, and some intruder comes in and I don't have access to the shotgun. I can grab the sword, the saber.
13: Not into martial arts. I'm just into the sword.
14: Well, this guy wants a sword.
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20: 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Inside tip, though, there's construction on County Road U, so take Highway 16 to the Vault in Rockland. Now here's the deal. 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

0: 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Early happy Father's Day to you if you will be celebrating this Sunday. I would be curious to hear what your dad's favorite music is. So many folks who listen to Hard Drive XL were introduced to rock music by their fathers. And certainly, Dad probably has different tastes from you. If he grew up in the 60s, he probably loved the Beatles, in the 70s, the Stones, the 80s, maybe REO Speedwagon or Styx. 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

0: You and I will salute the greatest of the old school bicycles with It Came From The Web in just a moment. Right after that, Chad Gray of Mudvayne joining me as guest. It's all after Atreyu on Hard Drive XL.
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7: Chad Gray of Mudvayne joining me in just a moment as special guest on Hard Drive XL, where the honor group of the night is bicyclists, at least the ones that don't clog the roads and run the red lights.

0: Chad Gray of Mudvayne recently announced more solo shows for his 30 Years of Madness tour. Chad, tell me about these gigs.
1: Dude, it was so crazy. So we did two nights at the Machine Shop, you know, so we're just in Flint staying there. And then because we just had four shows, we just did it in a van. You know what I mean? So it was like literally 30 years, like my life coming around full circle. You know what I mean? So that, you know, we drive from Flint to Moline, East Moline, Illinois, and played that show. It was like, you know, it was supposed to be a 6-hour drive. It turned out to be an 8.5-hour drive, you know, every van full of dudes having to stop every 30 seconds to piss or smoke or whatever. And then, you know, we did that drive, but we drove into a day off. I mean, we blew our whole day off because we were driving. But then we played East Moline. And after that show, we like loaded up the van and trailer and we took off for Green Bay and we're just driving. And it's just like, you know what I mean? Like rolling into Green Bay, the sun's up and I'm like, we got a show tonight. You know what I mean? I'm not even in bed yet, you know? And it was just like, it was so wild, dude, to like load everybody in that van. And I just rode shotgun. My tour manager, Marcus, was there, and my bro, Edward, and, you know, and my guitar player, Joe. And we just laughed the entire time. So much fun. It really was, man. All four shows, it was just electric.

0: Friday night weekend kickoff edition of Hard Drive XL with Metallica, who this weekend are performing in Dublin, Ireland. Hell yeah, before that, with many thanks to the band's Chad Gray for joining me as special guest tonight. He is doing both Hell Yeah and Mudvayne tunes in his 30 Years of Madness solo tour. You and I will find out more about that next week as Chad returns every night as featured artist. It is a special Rockfest week, as we are now less than a month away from the festival. Other Rockfest guests next week will include The Pretty Reckless, I Prevail, Hailstorm, Pop Evil, and The Offspring.
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4: Time to hop on the bike or jump in the car and head out to Rockland for a rock stop at the Vault. Noon until 1:35 tomorrow. Inside tip, though, there's construction on County Road U, so take Highway 16 to the Vault in Rockland. Now here's the deal. You're going to want to get there a little early because they got breakfast going until 11. They got 2-for-1 bloodies and mimosas until noon, and some of the best pizzas you've ever had all day long. And, yeah, of course, a rock stop going from noon until 1:35 tomorrow at the Vault in Rockland for your shot to win a Harley-Davidson with a 95 Days of Summer.
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0: Gavin Rossdale of Bush will be joining me a bit later tonight as guest. 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

0: 3 days grace on hard drive XL, who recently have been tearing it up over on the European festival circuit. I'm Lou Brutus. Speaking of 3 days grace, they are one of the bands I play along with Five Finger Death Punch, Shinedown, and many others who have their custom guitar picks made by a great company called In Tune Guitar Picks. Now, I am not paid to say this, but they also do our hard drive radio picks, which you can get for free with a self-addressed stamped envelope to the Addy I'll give you in just a moment. We have two new picks for collectors, our 30th anniversary pick, and a dual 30th anniversary hard drive, 20th anniversary Five Finger Death Punch pick, self-addressed stamped envelope, P.O. 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

0: is another fantastic bike documentary. This one comes to us from 2009. It's called Bicycle Dreams. And this looks at the 3,000-mile race across America. It has incredible cinematography and, of course, features men and women who are in a hell of a lot better shape than me and perhaps you. Most of them have legs of iron to pedal across the nation. Anyway, a very interesting story from 2009, Bicycle Dreams.
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10: 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Here's what you missed.
11: Oh, I love them.
12: One dad, very unique, his response, he wants a sword. Just plain and simple. You know what I could use right now is a sword. A really nice sword.
11: I've always wanted one. Nobody ever listens to me when I say that. They go, no, you don't.
12: Well, I think there's this, and I don't know how many comedians and movies and TV shows need to explain this. Men, for the most part, are very simple creatures. And when we say we want something, that's exactly what we want. Don't overthink it. Just get us what we want.
11: He's been saying sword for a long time.
12: If the guy has been talking about swords since day one, get him a friggin' sword. Stop it. Don't get him some underwear and socks or anything like that. He wants a sword.
11: I would like a battling blade. That's what I'm asking for, please.
12: I want to be able to protect my family at the drop of a hat.
11: Just hang it up on the wall.
12: Yes, I can grab it. And some intruder comes in and I don't have access to the shotgun. I can grab the sword, the saber.
11: Not into martial arts. I'm just into the sword.
12: Well, this guy wants a sword.
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By the way, if you don't know what to get your dad for Father's Day, just give him peace and quiet and stop asking him for money that he doesn't have. Trust me, he'll love that. Anyway, on to The Who with Johnny Hawkins' Lost Soul on Hard Drive XL.

0: the XL. Something's crawled under his skin and it's time to get it out. 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
1: A very old friend of the show going back decades, Brian Head Welch of Corn and Love and Death is 56. The great Ann Wilson, lead singer of the classic rock group Heart, who has also performed with Disturbed, 76 years old. Mario Duplantier of Gojira is celebrating tonight. He is 45, whilst another great drummer, Jean-Paul Gaster of Clutch, is 63. Oh, and Simon Wright, ex-drummer for AC/DC, Dio, and UFO, born 63 years ago today. Paula Abdul, straight up, is now 64. I have a really nice story about her later. She's very sweet. And she's not much bigger than a hobbit. Finally, on this day in 1987, Ben and Jerry's Ice Cream introduced their Cherry Garcia flavor in honor of Jerry Garcia of the Grateful Dead. You have got to be a damn good guitarist to get your own ice cream.
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10: Oh, I love them.
11: One dad, very unique. His response, he wants a sword. Just plain and simple. You know what I could use right now is a sword. A really nice sword.
10: I've always wanted one. Nobody ever listens to me when I say that. They go, no, you don't.
11: Well, I think there's this, and I don't know how many comedians and movies and TV shows need to explain this. Men, for the most part, are very simple creatures. And when we say we want something, that's exactly what we want. Don't overthink it. Just get us what we want.
10: He's been saying sword for a long time.
11: If the guy has been talking about swords since day one, get him a friggin' sword. Stop it. Don't get him some underwear and socks or anything like that. He wants a sword.
10: I would like a battling blade. That's what I'm asking for, please.
11: I want to be able to protect my family at the drop of a hat.
10: Or just hang it up on the wall.
11: Yes, I can grab it. And some intruder comes in and I don't have access to the shotgun. I can grab the sword, the saber.
10: Not into martial arts. I'm just into the sword.
11: Well, this guy wants a sword.
12: They're the best.
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10: 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Inside tip, though, there's construction on County Road U, so take Highway 16 to the Vault in Rockland. Now here's the deal. 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
1: Gavin Rossdale of Bush will be here as featured artist in just a moment on Hard Drive XL, where the honor group of the night is bicyclists. Personally, I would trade my car for a vintage Schwinn Stingray in a heartbeat.

0: Gavin Rossdale of Bush is back with me tonight. You have been touring in celebration of your 30th anniversary. Is there anything you can point to that you think has helped you last this long?
1: I was once asked, what can you put the success down to that you have? And I remember saying that I noticed that when I came into America and the people that I met had really similar, just weird, broken childhoods in different ways. But the fabric of society, the kids I came across, specifically in America at first, had been through similar things. So I'm not meant to be the most accomplished writer. I just meant to write with an honesty so that some words and some phrases got to people. That's it. I never said I was Mark Twain. I never said I was going to be some literary super wonder. It was, I just had these thoughts as a kid trying to work it out. And I think a lot of people who were kids who were trying to work it out had no other way to connect. They just needed someone to put words and songs and go, that's me. That's me. They're not going to read Nietzsche and be, oh, that's what he, oh, I understand what he's saying about that now.

0: Hard Drive XL doing his Friday night weekend kickoff style with Slipknot as well as Bush, with many thanks to the band's Gavin Rossdale, who had joined me every night this week as featured artist. Tonight, talking about the key to the success of the band for over 30 years. We are also celebrating our 30th anniversary this summer on the world famous Hard Drive. Now, this show, the weeknight show, Hard Drive XL, has been around for 19 years. As of 4th of July, the original 2-hour weekend show is celebrating its 30th anniversary. We have some free for nothing goodies you can get in celebration of that. Self-addressed stamped envelope to P.O. 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
2: Father's Day is this weekend, the first day of summer right behind it. So we are featuring bicycles in the show tonight, including Screen Time, where I have another fab documentary. 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It's entitled Tour de France Unchained. 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The race happens in different legs. They cover all of these incredible spots across the nation of France, from the coastal regions to the Alps in the south. And it's a beautifully shot film that you can find on Netflix from 2025, Tour de France Unchained.
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17: One dad, very unique. His response, he wants a sword. Just plain and simple. You know what I could use right now is a sword. A really nice sword.
16: I've always wanted one. Nobody ever listens to me when I say that. They go, no, you don't.
17: Well, I think there's this, and I don't know how many comedians and movies and TV shows need to explain this. Men, for the most part, are very simple creatures. And when we say we want something, that's exactly what we want. Don't overthink it. Just get us what we want.
16: He's been saying sword for a long time.
17: If the guy has been talking about swords since day one, get him a friggin' sword. Stop it. Don't get him some underwear and socks or anything like that. He wants a sword.
16: I would like a battling blade. That's what I'm asking for, please.
17: I want to be able to protect my family at the drop of a hat.
16: Or just hang it up on the wall.
17: Yes, I can grab it. And some intruder comes in and I don't have access to the shotgun. I can grab the sword, the saber.
16: Not into martial arts. I'm just into the sword.
17: Well, this guy wants a sword.
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0: 3 days grace as you and I put the finishing touches on Hard Drive XL for this week. Looking ahead to next week, we will be featuring artists playing next month at Rockfest in Cadott, Wisconsin. Chad Gray of Mudvayne and Hell Yeah will be joining me every night as featured artist. 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I'm Lou Brutus, leaving you with the words of writer Dr. Hunter S. Thompson. There was no helmet on those nights, no speed limit, and no cooling it down on the curves.
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3: Lows dip down to about 52 overnight under clear skies. Winds out of the west around 5 miles an hour. Mainly sunny skies Saturday. Highs level off around 76. Right now, 55.
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3: 782-3456. Lows dip down to about 52 overnight under clear skies. Winds out of the west around 5 miles an hour. Mainly sunny skies Saturday. Highs level off around 76. Right now, it's 55 degrees.
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1: Forget to set your alarm this morning. Here's what you missed.
4: Oh, I love them.
5: One dad, very unique. His response, he wants a sword. Just plain and simple. You know what I could use right now is a sword. A really nice sword.
4: I've always wanted one. Nobody ever listens to me when I say that. They go, no, you don't.
5: Well, I think there's this, and I don't know how many comedians and movies and TV shows need to explain this. Men, for the most part, are very simple creatures. And when we say we want something, that's exactly what we want. Don't overthink it. Just get us what we want.
4: He's been saying sword for a long time.
5: If the guy has been talking about swords since day one, get him a friggin' sword. Stop it. Don't get him some underwear and socks or anything like that. He wants a sword.
4: I would like a battling blade. That's what I'm asking for, please.
5: I want to be able to protect my family at the drop of a hat.
4: Or
5: I want to
4: just hang it up on the
5: wall.
4: Yes,
5: I can grab it. And some intruder comes in and I don't have access to the shotgun. I can grab the sword, the saber.
4: Not into martial arts. I'm just into the sword.
5: Well, this guy wants a sword.
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5: Lowest level off around 52
6: overnight
5: under clear skies. West winds 5 to 10 miles an hour. Daytime highs approaching 76.
6: Saturday,
5: ample sunshine expected. Right now, it's 54 degrees.
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5: One dad, very unique. 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
6: I've always wanted one. 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
5: Well, I think there's this, and I don't know how many comedians and movies and TV shows need to explain this. Men, for the most part, are very simple creatures. And when we say we want something, that's exactly what we want. Don't overthink it. Just get us what we want.
6: He's been saying sword for a long time.
5: If the guy has been talking about swords since day one, get him a friggin' sword. Stop it. Don't get him some underwear and socks or anything like that. 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
5: I want to be able to protect my family at the drop of a hat.
6: Or just hang it up on the wall.
5: 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I can grab the sword, the saber.
6: Not into martial arts. I'm just into the sword.
5: Well, this guy wants a sword.
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3: Lowest level off around 52
4: overnight.
3: Under clear skies,
4: west winds
3: 5 to 10 miles an hour. Daytime highs approaching 76.
4: Saturday,
3: ample sunshine expected. Right now, it's 54 degrees.
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3: The best show ever. I listen to it every morning.
1: Forget to set your alarm this morning. Here's what you missed.
4: Oh, I love them.
5: One dad, very unique. His response, he wants a sword. Just plain and simple. You know what I could use right now is a sword. A really nice sword.
4: I've always wanted one. Nobody ever listens to me when I say that. They go, no, you don't.
5: Well, I think there's this, and I don't know how many comedians and movies and TV shows need to explain this. Men, for the most part, are very simple creatures. And when we say we want something, that's exactly what we want. Don't overthink it. Just get us what we want.
4: He's been saying sword for a long time.
5: If the guy has been talking about swords since day one, get him a friggin' sword. Stop it. Don't get him some underwear and socks or anything like that. He wants a sword.
4: I would like a battling blade. That's what I'm asking for, please.
5: I want to be able to protect my family at the drop of a hat.
4: Just hang it up on the wall.
5: Yes, I can grab it and some intruder comes in and I don't have access to the shotgun. I can grab the sword, the saber.
4: Not
5: off
4: into
5: the wall.
4: Martial arts. I'm just into the sword.
5: Well, this guy wants a sword.
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3: Ample sunshine expected today, with daytime highs approaching 76. Winds out of the northwest, 8 to 15 miles an hour. Lows dip down to about 53. Tonight, partly cloudy skies. Currently, it's 55 degrees.
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4: Ample sunshine expected today, with daytime highs approaching 76. Winds out of the northwest, 8 to 15 miles an hour. Lows dip down to about 53. Tonight, partly cloudy skies. Currently, 54.
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8: I would say that almost 100% of people shop online at some point. Right.
9: Well, I don't know. We had that statistic the other day, didn't we, about people that don't have access to the... I'm not sure everybody shops on the internet. I'm not sure about that, but
8: I'm not saying all the time. I'm saying that at some point, almost everybody has to have shopped online at some point, right? Mm. Or something. I prefer the brick and mortar. I like going out and... Especially when it comes to clothes or anything like that where you want to try it on. I definitely don't like ordering my groceries on the internet.
9: Yeah, it depends. I mean, there was a couple weeks ago, we were doing that remodeling project for our back porch. And there was a storage cabinet that I wanted. And it needed to be certain dimensions. And we went to...
8: A couple of places, couldn't find it.
9: We had to, right? You know, like to meet certain requirements or to have it be exactly what you're looking for. The butterfly habitat. I didn't know where to look for that, for instance, the other day. But yes, to your point, online shopping, it's a thing. And now you're talking about people who have an addiction to it as opposed to just a necessary thing.
8: Well,
9: makes it easy. I know.
8: Where like you're obsessed with it and now you're pushing your financial responsibility to the seams.
9: Like a hoarder situation where you
8: Maybe
9: can't
8: not
9: stop.
8: Even a hoarder, just you're obsessed with it, right? You're constantly doing it. You refuse to maybe buy things in person as opposed to just can't do it.
9: Mm-hmm.
8: Online shopping apparently is very big in South Korea. And a lot of young people especially are dangerously addicted. Right, you get ads on all of your apps that are pushing things towards you, and you're like mm-hmm. a quick, oh, yeah, mm-hmm. I'd love to have that. Mm-hmm. And I don't need to go anywhere or do anything. I just I press a button or two, maybe a thumbprint scan, and it comes to my house in a day or two. I get it. It's fantastic. It's the future. But there's a new trend, apparently, in South Korea to help people battle against online shopping addiction. And it's kind of like...
9: You have a smile on your face. Is it novel or something?
8: Well, it is, because it's kind of fun. It's
9: they take the online away from you?
8: No, it's almost like trying to cook food on a kid's kitchen when you buy them the play school, the preschool setup with the kitchen and the burgers and all.
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8: 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You're perusing, you're looking at cool gifts and maybe special deals.
9: But nothing happens. You're like,
8: But then after an hour or two, you log off and it's over and done with. It's kind of stupid, but funny and genius if you think about it. There's a new trend of apps with fake stores. You browse items like you normally would when you're shopping online. You look through reviews, which I'm assuming are all AI generated, or maybe they're just copy and paste from other, websites.
9: Probably that. It's a real necklace, for instance. Like, I like the look of that. It's gold and silver. I want that.
8: Yeah,
9: and there's
8: it's not
9: reviews.
8: Made up items. It's not fake things like a unicorn or whatever. I mean, we're talking about real, like a set of dishes. And it's got reviews, it's got a price, you can price match with this other one.
9: You can look at what people have to say about it and decide, and then you're like, okay, I've narrowed it down, this is the one I'm going to buy, but then that never happens.
8: You can put it in the cart, then you enter your shipping address, you can arrange payment, the app even shows you tracking info on the shipment. It really takes you to the brink if you want the tracking info, which
9: I'm
8: assuming...
9: But then nothing ever shows up.
8: But the catch is nothing is actually being delivered to your house, you didn't actually order anything, and you also didn't pay for it either. The whole experience is just to give you that shopping dopamine hit, the scratching of the itch when it comes to your shopping. I think that's going to make it worse, isn't it?
9: I don't know, but you got to really have I understand. You have to really have a problem to be satisfied with just the shop. I don't like being on the... the internet that much. You know what I mean?
8: Isn't that defeatist, though? You're on
9: nothing
8: there.
9: Nothing ever shows. I go through all of the work, and exactly. then nothing ever happens. I'd be pissed.
8: It's like, oh, I built a fence, but then at the end, the fence isn't there, right? All the work and effort
9: well,
8: and all the things.
9: For instance, it took the amount of time it took me to find this cabinet that would fit in the space that I wanted.
8: You could have just gone online and got it delivered in minutes.
9: No, I mean that I did spend online to get the size, like the dimensions that needed to fit and how I wanted the shut. Like, it took hours to find the exact piece that I was. If at the end of that, nothing ever showed up and I just went, you know what? All of that time I spent looking for that cabinet and reading all the reviews and finding the right one and making it work price-wise and all of that stuff was just, never mind. It doesn't actually have to show up.
8: I will say, however, as a person who lives with someone who's got a lot of things that maybe they don't need all of.
9: That was so diplomatic.
8: Even my wife will tell you she's a borderline hoarder, right? She's on that cusp. And if one thing goes wrong, it could push her right over the edge. And we also watch Hoarders. Have you ever watched? I'm sure you've watched an episode.
9: I don't watch Hoarders, but I do watch a lady who cleans hoarding houses, okay. like helps people
8: well,
9: out.
8: Not all, but some. Some of these hoarder houses, they do this. It's sometimes online. Most of the time, it's in person because they want the stuff and they want it immediately, uh-huh. right? So, what a lot of these hoarders do is they buy the stuff, and then it just
9: they never even
8: ceases
9: open it
8: to have a use. They don't open it. The box gets thrown in a room.
9: So, like
8: the
9: this
8: clothing
9: would work for that.
8: But that's what I'm saying, though.
9: Yeah, it doesn't
8: so
9: even
8: for
9: have
8: a lot
9: to
8: of these
9: up.
8: People, they almost don't even want the item. They just want to get that dopamine hit of wanting and getting the item. And then it doesn't really, because the item, it's irrelevant.
9: Just put it in the cart.
8: That's not really what they're after. They're after the shopping and the success of the purchase and all that stuff.
9: So this is working for them.
8: Right now, South Korea is apparently the only place crazy enough about shopping online to do this.
9: It's working.
8: But some think it could start to take off in other places. Mm. Experts say it could help shopping addicts save money.
9: Yeah.
8: If there's someone who likes the process of buying things more than
9: there
8: actually getting the things that they buy. So, yeah, again, if you watch a Hoarders episode here and there, a lot of that stuff, they like to have the thing in case they need it.
9: Or they
8: never
9: don't even
8: need
9: care
8: it.
9: That they have it in the house necessarily.
8: Right.
9: They don't even know that they have it in the house.
8: Well, a lot of them actually do. That's the thing about a lot of hoarders. They're actually cataloging all that stuff, and they know that they have it. They may not be able to find it, but that's the sense of security they get is knowing, oh, I have that book that you're looking for. I just need to spend a lot of time to try to track it down. But again, online shopping addicts in South Korea apparently are getting fake stores and fake apps with products.
9: Doc, I don't think that's going to work for Lori.
8: Yeah.
9: She's not going to be
8: happy if that package, Doc. She wants that package to show up. She wants to wrap her hands around that package and bring it into the house and love it and caress it and kiss it. And
9: it's not going to work.
8: That's what she wants.
9: Mm-hmm.
8: Big packages. 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
6: I'm a Gen Xer. Are you? Yeah. You gotta be, right?
7: Yep.
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7: Mm-hmm.
6: So born in the late 70s, early 80s.
7: Late 60s.
6: Or late 60s to late 70s, maybe early 80s, somewhere in there. This is kind of sad, if you think about it. A new survey asking adults in different age ranges. These are not mm-hmm. just Gen X people. These are different people of different ages.
7: So the baby boomers, the Gen X, the millennials.
6: Gen Y.
7: Gen Z.
6: Gen Z.
7: Gen Y.
6: This survey asking these adults how financially self-sufficient they are, right? How?
7: So this is finances. This is money. This is where they're at in their life.
6: Right. Depending. How well can you take care of yourself? Or if they were still, you know, financially dependent on their parents in some way, shape, or
7: on
6: form.
7: On their parents or credit cards?
6: Parents.
7: Okay.
6: Specifically parents.
7: Okay.
6: 72% of Gen Z, age 29 or younger, which mm-hmm. shouldn't shock anybody, 72% of them still dependent on their parents to provide them with pretty much everything, right?
7: Well, basics,
6: I'm living here
7: sure.
6: rent-free.
7: Health
6: I'm on the car insurance.
7: You can have
6: I'm on the phone plan.
7: Yeah, phone plan.
6: Well, a lot
7: insurance.
6: Of that is because it's cheaper. Well, if you have a friends and family plan on a phone or on a insurance for your car or whatever, it's, you know, it kind of has to be that way.
7: Well, and health insurance, I mean, our ability to cover our children right now is far outweighs their ability to cover themselves.
6: Right.
7: If they could get anything, it would cost a fortune and it'd be terrible.
6: Right.
7: So it just makes, that makes sense. But yes, go on.
6: 53% of millennials, a much lower number, say that they're still dependent on their parents, which, again, I find... I mean, how dependent are you?
7: Yeah, is it a sliding scale?
6: Well, still, over half of millennials say
7: and
6: that they have to rely on their...
7: Financially?
6: Yeah, this is financially dependent on their parents. So that means, that's not like, mom took me out to lunch because we hung out or we went out for drinks or... This is like paying your bills, right? Financial
7: or
6: dependency.
7: Or they took the kids for the weekend. I'm dependent on them
6: right.
7: to help
6: no,
7: me when there's a backup.
6: No, this is strictly about financial dependency.
7: Mm.
6: So 53% of millennials say they are still dependent on their parents... For financial dependency, right? So, like, and that, again, that's not, oh, mom gave me $50 on my birthday card. That's, I need this money from my parents in order to pay my bills and survive. And that's millennials. This is the part that got me, though. So we're in the Gen X range, 45 to 61.
7: There's a percentage here?
6: Yes. 33% of Gen X people our age, and our age group, the generation that we grew up in, 33, a third of people. In this survey, admit they are still financially dependent on their parents to some degree. Now, I don't know what that degree is, but I don't feel like that's a number that is, I'm in an emergency and mom and dad, can I have some money and I'll pay
7: yes.
6: it back?
7: Yes.
6: Right? Because I get it, right? A lot of people live paycheck to paycheck, but you're still able to make your bills, right? Without mom and dad having to pay some of them? Apparently not. 33% of Gen Xers. People age 45 to 61 are still financially
7: and not
6: dependent.
7: Like you just said, nothing like something terrible happened.
6: Here's a perfect example, right? So because we don't really need anything and it's just easy and it helps us, for the most part, we get money for holidays, for Christmas or
7: yeah,
6: birthday.
7: Yeah, sure.
6: But we don't need it. I mean, does it help? Of course. Of
7: right.
6: course it
7: does it allow you to maybe purchase something you've been saving for or do something fun?
6: Or we put it away for something like a Disney
7: yes.
6: trip, right? But are we in such a position where we need that money in order to pay this bill? No.
7: Right.
6: So 33% of Gen X people, though, in this survey.
7: And is it for...
6: Are relying on mom and dad.
7: Medical expenses or their mortgage or
6: well, they
7: just
6: maybe
7: regular
6: got out,
7: household
6: they got too
7: experience.
6: Deep into it, you know? I mean, you turn 18, maybe you get a credit card. Maybe, you know, you get a high-interest loan that you're not ready to pay off.
7: But you're saying a third of Gen X.
6: Yes, a third of the people in 45 to 61 in that age range are dependent, financially dependent on their parents. And again, I don't think that's I need a couple of bucks here. I lost my job and I'm struggling. This is more like on a,
7: regular basis.
6: Yes, on a daily.
7: Like, I couldn't make it if it wasn't for this assistance.
6: Right. Is that the parents coddling the kids too much and not?
7: I don't feel like that, Jen. I don't know. And it's not an inheritance thing either. That's not what you're talking about. You're talking about regular.
6: According to data monthly from last year, boomers, the old people, right? Those who were born between 46 and 64 hold 51% of American wealth. So that one generation of people, the boomers, have over half of the wealth.
7: Mm-hmm.
6: That includes a mountain of real estate, stocks, pension benefits, private businesses, and other assets collectively valued at $90 trillion. The great wealth transfer, we've heard about that. Mm-hmm. That's the supposed exchange of the $124 trillion from the older to the younger generation, expected to happen by 2048 as these boomers start to die and their money makes their way to their kids eventually, and then it gets reinvested, mm-hmm. hopefully.
7: Mm-hmm.
6: Older folks, however, are living longer, which is pushing back the inheritance timeline. And they're also shelling out a lot more on assisted living, nursing homes, and other forms of long-term care.
7: We know that.
6: We both know that intimately, right? We both dealt with our moms dying, you know, in the last couple of years.
7: In care.
6: So if that money does trickle down, it might take longer, mm-hmm. and it might not be as much as you thought it was going to be, right? Like, you may have in your mind, oh, mom and dad are well-to-do. Now that I'm in the business of paying my own bills, I know what mom and dad have.
7: Interesting. That is so interesting.
6: But a third of Gen X people apparently are still financially dependent on their mom and dad.
7: That's an interesting statement, too, because that doesn't mean necessarily like they have the lake house and we go to stay there for a week every summer.
6: It's not mom came over and brought me some groceries, because that's not a 45 to 61 year old person. That's a 22-year-old kid who just moved into his first apartment with his buddies, right?
7: Yes. But no, that's what you're saying.
6: Yes. Mom came over, saw that my fridge is empty. And look, I get it, right? Divorce rates are high. So maybe you're in a situation where
7: You're resetting and restarting.
6: Right. And, you know, when you have to separate finances from another human being that you spent a bunch of years with, that can be daunting. And then you factor in a kid or childcare or whatever that kid, you know.
7: Or a serious medical condition. But those seem like outlying events versus
6: on a daily basis, I need mom and dad to pay some of my bills.
7: Yes.
6: Yeah.
7: Is it bad credit building? Is it like...
6: It's got to be, right? Because I think people look at credit as this wonderful thing that I don't need to worry about, because it'll happen in the... You know, and especially where we're like, we're not getting people to pay back loans. I mean, what kind of education is that?
7: Well, it can't even be necessarily that. Well, interesting. Very interesting. 33%.
6: I found that to be that was a stunning number to me this morning.
7: Not the rest of it. Not the Gen Z.
6: Gen Z millennials, that sounds about right.
7: Yeah.
6: 72% of Gen Z people aged 29 or younger are still dependent on their mom and dad to pay their bills. 53%, which is a little bit high, of millennials need mom and dad to take care of stuff. But 33% of Gen X, we're talking about 45 to 60. I mean, like, you're close to retirement when you're on that other end of this. You know what I mean? Like, you should be.
7: One out of three people, too.
6: Yes. That's not a small number.
7: Hmm.
6: So if there was another person here that was.
7: One of us would be calling
6: mom
7: and dad.
6: One of us would be mom and dad. Hey, I need a little bit of help here. And not even that situation. It's more of like
7: on a regular.
6: It's more of like a mom and dad know that this is the situation and we have to help
7: our kids. They pay half my mortgage all the time.
6: Right. As opposed to, hey, I got into a accident, I need a little help.
7: Mm-hmm.
6: Yeah, it sounds like on a regular basis, mom and dad are paying some of the bills.
7: Wild.
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3: Speaking of cleaning things, when you clean stuff in your house, do you clean the things that you use to clean the house as well? Like, how often do you take your vacuum apart and clean it? Never?
4: No, not never.
3: Not often enough.
4: Probably once a year, maybe. And okay. I wouldn't even say I clean it. It's just, you know, when you get...
3: You have a bag one?
4: Yes.
3: Okay, so you got like a Miele. You got a Miele, right?
4: I do. So I take the bag out and change the air filter, right. You know, make sure that the inside is cleaned out, make sure the tube is clean, clean off the brushes. But, like, I don't know. It's very hit or miss, and it might be once a year.
3: Okay. See, I take mine apart usually every 6 months, the vacuum. No. We've got a canister one. I think it's a, you know, it's the one with the, you pull the canister out, you open it up and all the stuff dumps out. Then you can take that part out and you can clean all that. It's got all the dust and funk in there. And then it's got another filter in there. And then there's another filter that's inside the vacuum. Mm-hmm. And then I take the bottom, the tray off the bottom and then take the rolly part out. And then I got it because my wife's got all the long hair. So that gets caught in there.
4: Yes, plus you kind of cut those every once in a while. But I do as it gets stuck.
3: Okay. That's one mistake that a lot of people make when they clean their house. They forget to clean the things that you use to actually clean the house. Vacuums, washing machines, toilet brushes, those kinds of things. Yeah, I mean, if you're cleaning your toilet with the toilet brush and then you're just putting it back in the toilet brush holder, that's just a cesspool of poop water in there just waiting to give you some kind of disease. So you may want to run that thing under a sink and some hot soapy water every once in a while.
4: Soak it in a pail with some bleach water.
3: Yeah, no different than, you know, your washing machine.
4: Your scrub brushes.
3: Well, much like a dishwasher or a garbage disposal, you know, you've got to run some kind of cleaning agent through there every once in a while, scum and build up and all that crap. Have you ever mopped your floors with laundry detergent?
4: No.
3: There's actual, like...
4: science behind this?
3: No, there was a hack that went viral, but laundry detergent leaves a residue that attracts and traps dirt.
4: I wouldn't.
3: So people were doing this as a cheap way to combat against using expensive floor mopping liquid or whatever, soap. But no, it's apparently bad for your floor. So
4: yeah, I wouldn't do that. You don't need to use expensive stuff either. That's the thing, you know. Baking soda, vinegar, all that stuff cleans real good if you have to.
3: My wife just uses Swiffer's.
4: Yeah, that's a quick fix in between the regular mopping.
3: We don't really have a need to mop.
4: You have a house and two dogs. How can you not need to mop?
3: We sweep and Swiffer. We have the wet ones. Okay. Don't you use the Swiffer wets?
4: Yeah, but in between. In between the real mopping.
3: For what? Mopping is such an old thing. You're so old. Nobody mops.
4: That's not true.
3: Break out a big bucket and a mop and you slop that.
4: No, it's not like that. Mine's a magic eraser mop.
3: You slop that disgusting water all over your floor and move it around from one side to the other.
4: Spray the thing.
3: Yeah, it's the same thing as a Swiffer wet.
4: No, it's not.
3: Yeah, it's got the pad on it. You take the pad off when it's dirty and throw it away.
4: Mm-hmm.
3: Yeah, so
4: you
3: different.
4: Do that in between.
3: Yeah, you do it every time.
4: Do you get down in the corners ever? Is it ever like more than just that?
3: No,
4: that's like putting
3: a
4: lipstick on a pig, Brian.
3: We don't have 19 children running rampant through our house.
4: You have two dogs and two people that live there. You don't think you ever need to clean the corners or underneath the thing?
3: They are fine under there, I can tell you that much.
4: Okay, what else is on the list?
3: Using cleaning agents incorrectly because you didn't read the instructions. Some products are apparently ineffective when you use them incorrectly, but others can cause damage. Mm-hmm. Like scratching, warping, or taking off a finish.
4: I don't think there's anything wrong with it, but I believe that my daughter's boyfriend just ran his clothes through the laundry with a dishwasher pod accidentally because they look the same, you know? And I don't think there's anything wrong with it.
3: Yeah,
4: probably
3: did you see
4: soap,
3: that Tide's got some kind of new thing? I just saw the commercial for the first time. It's some kind of like pad. So instead, you know, like usually, all right, so you got a couple of different things. You got the beads, right? You can put the beads in there. I think that's just scent beads, though, right? I don't think that's an actual laundry detergent. Then they got the liquid, right, which comes out of the bottle. And then they got the pods that you can throw in there. Now they got some kind of pad-looking thing. And it's got like seven layers in there. And you just throw the pad in and it dissolves and it cleans your laundry.
4: Well, who knew? New products. All right, got it.
3: Ovi or Ova or some crap like that. Another mistake people are making when they're cleaning their house is spraying cleaning agents directly on the surfaces. Unless it's directed by the instructions. Now, obviously, when you're doing windows, you're going to spray the Windex on the window. But a lot of times they say spray a little bit on the cloth, then wipe, mm-hmm. right? Combining cleaning products that render each other ineffective. Man, if I double up on these two soaps, it's going to super clean.
4: They cross each other out.
3: Overlooking your dust buildup on your vents and your fans.
4: Oh, yeah.
3: Yeah, the ceiling fan in your bathroom, taking that thing down, vacuuming inside. Lights as well. If you've got like a hanging mm-hmm. light, you got a bunch of dead bugs and dust and funk in there. Ceiling fans, all that crap. Washing windows on a sunny day apparently is a mistake. Did you know that?
4: It's harder to see streaks. And so then when you're done and you go back in the other room and look across, you're like, oh, yeah, I missed all of that. Yeah,
3: they say cleaning glass on a bright day can cause streaky, cloudy mm-hmm. windows. So you do it on a cloudy day?
4: Mm-hmm. All right. Rainy day.
3: Rainy day? And then cleaning infrequently and or sporadically. Cleaning regularly makes the process easier. So mistakes that people are making, including using a dirty-ass mop on their floor.
2: Don't just clean it, oxy-clean it.
3: Yeah.
4: You're not changing my mind about that. So
3: oh, hey, right. man.
4: Do you?
3: You do you as well. You want to mop with a dirty mop? Go for it.
4: It's not a dirty mop.
3: Got a text from someone said, my father-in-law can fix your dishwasher. I break my bleep all the time. Oh, then I got to have Frank Fogel over my house? Ugh.
4: Here, I got some error code stuff right here. In the
3: Rug from Trempolo with a joke says, my dishwasher showers herself daily.
4: But I'm bummed. Here all week. Mine rolls across the floor.
3: Wendy, by the way, wants to know, where the heck do you find the magic eraser mop? I'm assuming Walmart?
4: I don't know if they carry it anymore. I have to get the refill pads off the internet.
3: You got some kind of...
4: It's awesome, by the way. I would highly recommend.
3: So is it just a big, giant magic eraser?
4: Yeah, but so it squishes together, you know, like yeah, so it's a mop and stuff.
3: You're sandpapering your floor.
4: It's not sandpaper.
3: That's kind of what it is.
4: Mm-mm.
3: That's why it shows spots on your walls when you try to take stuff off, because you're sandpapering off the paint. You're not really cleaning it.
4: Oh, yes, you are. And this is
3: no,
4: mine's,
3: you're not. That's
4: mine's
3: exactly
4: tile.
3: What it is.
4: Ceramic tile.
3: So it's you're not sandpapering your tile.
4: Gets nice and clean. Go ahead and find it right there on the internet. Oh, they do have it. Well, like, at least they do online.
3: Magic eraser
4: Walmart.
3: Mop.
4: Mm-hmm.
3: Eventually, you won't have a floor left. You keep sandpapering
4: awesome.
3: With that
4: good.
3: Magic eraser.
4: They don't have to replace it.
3: It worked. Don't get me wrong. I had those scuff marks from the Christmas tree on the ceiling of our living room. And when I went up there to scuff them off, now you can see clearly where they were because the magic eraser erases the paint. That's what it does.
4: It took it off?
3: Yeah, it erases the paint.
4: Mr. Clean Magic Eraser Squeeze Mop.
3: Thank you, Angina. Appreciate that. Mistakes that you might be making while you're cleaning your home.
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8: Grab the bike, jump in the car. 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
17: Bright sunshine expected today, with daytime highs approaching 76. Northwest winds 8 to 15 miles an hour. Lows level off around 53. Tonight, partly cloudy skies. Right now, it's 57 degrees.
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2: We, earlier this summer, actually just a couple weeks ago, found out that Grillo's Pickles had teamed up with PBR for a pickle beer, which is not abnormal, right? You can go to a bowling alley in a small town and you'll see guys putting pickles in their beers or salt in their beer or olives in their beer, all sorts of different things. Mm-hmm. It's not a new thing, not a new fancy thing that people are doing. We've seen all sorts of different stuff, limes and apple and blueberries and all kinds of fruits and vegetables getting put in beers. But people are apparently going crazy over the pickle this summer. They're calling it the pumpkin spice of summer. Pickle-flavored popcorn, pretzels, protein bars, pickle-flavored hummus, pickle-frozen pizzas.
1: It's in everything is what you're trying to say.
2: Smoothie King teamed up with Grillo's to create a pickle smoothie. KFC, I know, has done a whole entire pickle menu. They released it in the UK, I believe.
1: Mm-hmm.
2: I think Sonic last year did a whole pickle menu as well where they had a pickle drink. Food trend forecasters saying that pickles have become the main character. Gen Z craving the food that bites back.
3: Don't throw any pickles on your parade.
2: Yeah, there is a pickle dip in my fridge right now that is delightful. It's a dill pickle, like chip dip. I'm obsessed with it.
1: Recently had a pickle slaw. So it was a coleslaw kind of with a dill pickle. Came with deep fried fish, perch.
2: Real good.
1: Delish. Real good. And obviously you were talking about the pickle Palooza in Madison at Breeze Field. That's
2: Breeze Stevens Field,
1: Saturday, July 18th. So that's an open air pickle fest, if you will. So all sorts of different things.
2: I know there's a really big one in Pennsylvania. Then we had that other one, which is in northern Wisconsin somewhere. I can't remember the name of the town. But that one's been around for a long time. But they call it the Cucumber Fest, apparently. And so it just sort of becomes the pickle fest because cukes and pickles are the same thing.
1: Sure. Yeah. Yeah. Well, there's all sorts of flavors as you were talking about. There are, when I was talking about flights, I was talking about flights where you actually eat the pickles, and we'll talk to that about that in a second. But there's also the flights where you can order, you know, five jars of different flavors from the same place. So it's, you know, it's some of the sampler packs, if you will.
2: Is there a subscription service for pickles?
1: Oh, I'm sure.
2: There's got to be.
1: I'm sure.
2: I got to get my wife on that.
1: Horseradish, sweet and spicy chip. Oh, there's a million different kinds. So,
2: I will say that I tried some dill pickle chips. I can't remember. I think they might have been Miss Vicky's.
1: Spicy dill are good.
2: I didn't like them. They were They were too much like salt and vinegar, and not enough like pickle. And I know that that's what a pickle is. It's vinegar, but it didn't have the dill seasoning ratio. It was off. It was too much vinegar and not enough dill pickle seasoning.
1: Apparently, there is a popular restaurant up in Pepin called the Dill Pickle Factory.
2: So,
1: you want to stop by there and try something on their menu. But I was talking about these pickle flights, and I've seen them different ways. But
2: so not just a bunch of different pickles like a relish tray. We're talking about actual pickles that have stuff on top of them.
1: It's basically putting stuff on top of pickles and then having them that way. So you're putting whatever, buffalo cheese dip, or you're putting a caprese, or you're putting different things on top of the pickles. And you can do them dill what, you know, this way and fill them in like with the oval, or you can do them as big fat slices. I saw them that way as well, trying different ones. And some of them can be deep fried. Others can have just toppings on top of them, whether it's, you know, chips or mac and cheese, or this one has onion rings and different things basically put on top of the pickles. A pickle flight is new. Well, you were saying the hot trend.
2: I'm all in for a hot pickle summer. Maybe not hot pickle, but like pickle summer, pumpkin spice of the summer months.
1: This one has some salami, it looks like. Maybe some sort of sandwich meat, a little piece of cheese.
2: How many different kinds of pickles do you have in your fridge right now? I know cheese is usually the one that you have the most of. But
1: so not olives, just pickles.
2: Just pickles, straight up pickles.
1: Probably only like three.
2: Yeah.
1: Maybe.
2: Kosher dill spears. Gherkins.
1: Yes. And then we have a
2: bread and butter
1: spicy
2: chips.
1: Spicy hamburger chip.
2: Okay.
1: It's got a kick to it for burgers.
2: Yeah, yeah.
1: And then probably a bread and butter. Maybe four.
2: Okay.
1: Maybe four.
2: That's usually about what we got. Mm-hmm. We've usually got five or six because we have like, you know, there's usually like a spicy Bloody Mary one.
1: Uh-huh.
2: And then there's the kosher dill, and then there's a gherkin, and then there's probably a bread and butter or two.
1: I do like them in different flavors, though. Like I said, this coleslaw was, mwah, it was really good. And
2: is that
1: I had
2: just
1: them
2: at a party somebody made?
1: It was a restaurant. Yeah. Mm. It was delicious.
2: Pickles. I got to get on a pickle subscription service or something. Mm-hmm. We did that Snacks Around the World one. Did you ever try that one?
1: No, well, only because we had
2: would bring them in. We had that same subscription for a while, and you get like a bag of chips and some random candies from different countries, and then there's a booklet in there to describe everything. And it was okay for a little while, but some of the stuff is inedible.
1: Yeah, the subscriptions look like they're, you know, the ones that come in the bags?
2: Yeah.
1: The pickles in the bags.
2: I'm a fan of that. I want a jar.
1: Well, I'm sure they have those, too.
2: All right.
1: It was the first one I found.
2: I suppose if you're only trying it, you maybe don't want a whole jar of pickles, but I don't know, just something weird about eating a pickle out of a bag.
4: Morning, everyone.
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3: 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Grant Bills, how are you, sir?
4: I'm doing well. It's a beautiful week. I almost felt, when I walked outside yesterday, it was like 55. It almost felt like September, October, like I should be expecting there to be a football game on this weekend. So it's kind of nice, although I can sleep through the night without sweating through, you know, every ounce of skin on my body. So I guess that's been a plus this week.
3: Yeah, speaking of football, what's your what's going on at Packers OTA? What are you taking away? What are you hearing?
4: Well, the last 2 weeks were certainly the juicier weeks because this week is just rookies. Like, they got all the veterans out of there now. And they're just holding the rookies for a couple more days. I don't know if there's going to be a public practice this week. I don't know if there's going to be a coach availability. If there is, we'll cover that on our shows, obviously. But for the veteran players, looking at what their new left tackle, Jordan Morgan, kind of looks like. There were some ups and downs. Tracking what the kicker was doing. He had a bad day and a couple of good days. I don't know, you know, what I'm supposed to expect from a kicker, how you're supposed to judge a kicker in practice. And Lucas Van Ness, their edge rusher, who's now probably supposed to be their number one guy until Micah Parsons comes back, who's never really even been like a consistent number three. So that's another guy I was watching the last 2 weeks in OTAs, organized team activities. The biggest takeaway, though, might be everyone was there. There were no holdouts. There was nobody who was absent. Everybody was there for basically what amount to volunteer activities, right? It's not mandatory. So that's a great sign.
3: And the Brewers just kind of keep humming along. Mizorowski on Friday, do you want to, we haven't talked to you since then. Do you want to kind of recap that outing? I mean, an unbelievable performance. You know, the guy just is kind of like he's almost like Wemby in a sense. He's kind of like an alien, right? I mean, we're constantly being amazed by what this kid can do.
4: He's not kind of an alien. He is. I'm digging for a stat here that my friend Kurt Hogan, the Journal Sentinel, wrote. I know it wasn't a no-hitter on Friday. He allowed one hit to Kyle Schwarber. I think that's one of the best starts in baseball history. I think that's better than a lot of no-hitters. And that's better than a lot of...
3: Well, yeah, you get a no-hitter games. And the other team has to be somewhat complicit, right? They have to sort of be a part of that happening.
4: Yeah, and with a lot of perfect games and no-hitters, you're relying on your defense, right? Brewers fans in the late 80s remember the last Brewers no-hitter when Robin Yount made that catch in center. Jacob Mizrowski didn't rely on anything. He averaged, just a couple stats, he averaged in a Maddox in which he struck out 15 batters, which means 100 pitches or less, complete game shutout, he struck out 15. He averaged 101 on the fastball, got 23 swings and misses. He reached 100 miles an hour 58 times, which bested the previous record, which was set by him, and this is the kicker to me, it was only the third shutout of one or zero base runners allowed and 15 strikeouts ever. Like, I think that's one of the best starts that any baseball starting pitcher has ever made, and probably the best start in Brewers history. I know it wasn't a perfect game or a no-hitter, but that's historically what we saw on Friday night.
3: It's crazy how good that game was, and it really, recency bias is tough, right? Because you want to say, oh, the greatest game of all time, but there's so many that happened. But it is certainly one that I think a lot of people are going to remember for a long time. You just wish maybe it had a more impactful meaning on the season other than just another win. You would love to see something like that happen in the NL wild card round, or maybe the NL divisional round or something like that.
4: Sure. I mean, yeah, and we talked about this a little bit last week, Simpson. I guess I'm just not someone who views baseball that way. Like, I know there are a lot of people who watch a baseball season. It's like, oh, that was great. Let's see what they do in the playoffs. That was great. Would have rather had in the playoffs. I guess it's not the way that I think. And maybe it's because I'm a Brewers fan and my team's never won anything at the highest level. They were in the NLDS last year. Miz was pretty great in the playoffs last year. But to go back to your original kind of big picture question about the Brewers, right now, they win games behind Jacob Mizorowski and Kyle Harrison. They're two studs. That's their win condition right now. And they need to get some other pitchers healthy. They're tinkering on the edges. They called up Cooper Pratt, their top shortstop prospect. I'd imagine he'll be in the lineup today. So that's something new for Brewers fans to watch. But right now, it's Mizorowski and Harrison. That's how they're winning games. They're two stud starters.
1: Not awesome. Not great.
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1: Grant Bills of the Wisco Sports Show joining us on the phone, talking about the Packers OTAs and talking about the Brewers. And now I want to move on to the two biggest sporting events that have happened or are happening right now in America. Number one was the one on the White House lawn over the weekend, UFC 250. I'm assuming you're not a big fan of combat sports.
2: I'm not anti. I didn't watch on Sunday. What was I doing? I don't think I was up late enough on Sunday to watch the headline.
1: Part of the reason I didn't watch was because there was it already didn't start till 7.
3: 11:30.
1: The rain delayed it a bit, so I was well off to sleep before the fights even started. So I caught all of the highlights in the morning when I came to work. But did you catch highlights? Did you watch any of this stuff?
2: I didn't. I was in bed probably long before the headliner. In college, we used to go to Brothers to watch fights for free.
1: Hell yeah.
2: And they wouldn't start until like boxing matches. Like, why? Can we light this candle? Can we get this thing going?
1: The main card is usually not till 9 o'clock. So you'll get the pre-card, the prelims, the scrub fights at 5. But then you've got, the 9 o'clock, is when the main card starts. And then if you've got a knockout in the first round in the first couple fights, then you're treated to like 8 hours of pregame, yakety yak.
3: Because they can't move the main event up.
1: Exactly.
3: They won't do that. Yeah. But in this case, it was more like a NASCAR race. You had to wait. You had to wait until they could get her done.
2: It's also expensive. It's just another streaming service. Okay. Or, a pay-per-view. And I don't know, man. Not made of money. So, no, I did not watch on Sunday. I watched the baseball game, and then I'm pretty sure I probably went to bed before the main event. But I saw the final event was incredible and totally kind of made the whole thing. So, happy for the UFC, happy for people who are into it, but not really just my thing.
1: Yeah, the side-by-side, by the way, if you haven't seen it, Gene, and you probably haven't, but the side, Gaethje won the fight, and the side-by-side of Topuria's face from before the fight and after when he got done with him, it is a stunning difference. It's almost like the presidential photos, when Barack Obama took
3: before
1: up office.
3: And after
1: when he took the office, and then 8 years later, and he looks like somebody's grandfather. It's kind of like, worse, obviously, because there's violence involved, and this guy's getting punched in the face repeatedly, but yeah, the before and after of Topuria's face is pretty stunning to see if you haven't checked it out. The other big event, obviously, is the World Cup. U.S. getting a win last Friday. They play again against Australia this Friday. But the big thing that everyone really loves, Grant, is the foreigners that are coming to America maybe for the first time ever.
2: Yes.
1: And are absolutely loving this country. And anybody that says America isn't the top dog, go and read these tweets and watch these videos of these Scottish dudes coming here. What's the best part about these foreigners? Is it the German guy that's experiencing the Waffle House, or is it the Tartan Army? Because I got to be honest, the Tartan Army is just...
3: It's all of it. It's
1: and
3: all
1: I know
3: of
1: there's
3: it.
1: Some bias on my behalf because they're in New England and in Boston, but watching those dudes sing and drink and just party their pants off or their kilts off has just been delightful.
2: They're in a good spot. They definitely got a good draw. I believe I've seen a lot of funny tweets about Algeria being in Lawrence, Kansas.
1: That's just kind of
2: funny to me. I guess we're going to Kansas. You know what I mean? Like that was the city that was selected for them. Mm-hmm. So that's where they are, and that's what they're experiencing. That makes me laugh. It's interesting, watching the Japanese in the United States.
3: Yes.
2: It's just a very different, we prioritize different things. We enjoy different things. That's been very entertaining to watch.
1: I saw one post by, I think it was a Japanese person, talking about going to a Mexican restaurant and getting free chips and salsa for the table before the meal even arrives. And it's a concept that they're not familiar with. And it's something that we would be upset if we went to a Mexican restaurant in another country and there wasn't free chips and salsa being brought out.
2: I went to a Mexican restaurant on Sunday. It's one of my favorite things about this country is our Mexican restaurants. Truly. I'm not kidding. This country is a great melting pot and very great many things. Mexican restaurants and the way that we do them in this country is one of my favorite things from sea to shining sea. So I agree on that. That's just a little, cultural funny thing. People experiencing a Buc-ee's. This gas station is the size of a Walmart. Go nuts. Yeah. Go enjoy that. I know there's nobody in Wisconsin, but now I guess we have Mountain Dew flavored Dunker donuts. Mm. What a beautiful country this is. Go enjoy that. It's been funny to see the cultural crisscross. I have not watched probably as much soccer as some, But it's more for me right now, it's the content. Because we just wrapped up the NBA season. The NHL season is done. Baseball's going on, but, you know, what else? And to have the World Cup that's giving us all these great videos and great interviews and great moments. You know, I'm sure you guys can relate to this as well. I like the content. It's something that's going on.
1: Yeah, it's been delightful to watch these foreigners come to our country and see what it's really all about.
3: And
1: absolutely fall in love with it, right?
3: The roadways.
1: Maybe these things we kind of take for granted, right? These things that we just are sort of ho-hum about. These guys are coming here, the gals, are loving it. So it's been good to see. And Gene apparently found out this morning, I don't know if you know the logistics of all this, but apparently we could be seeing a 4th of July showdown between America and Great Britain on the pitch. Like a retelling of the Revolutionary War.
3: If everything, you know, this has to happen to that, if it all goes correct, it could potentially work out that way and be a little bit awkward,
2: so
3: huh?
2: That'd just be hilarious. I feel good about the United States hopefully putting a little bit of a run at this thing. My goal or my hope was just get out of the group stage and give us a soccer match or two. You know, get out of group and give us a serious soccer match to watch together, to get fired up about. I have no disillusions about the United States, you know, going all the way and winning this thing. Oh, I guess crazy things can happen. Just get out of the group and give us some soccer matches to watch. And if Friday night is all we have to go on, and that's all we have to go on, they look pretty awesome. That was one of their better performances in a World Cup in a while. So that makes me feel pretty good about their possibility of advancing and giving us more soccer.
1: Yeah, I think after Friday's win, they're 4-6-6 in their last like 20 years of appearing in appearing in the World Cup. So it hasn't been a good run for the U.S., so that's why we maybe temper our expectations. Grant, always a pleasure. Have a great show this afternoon. We'll talk to you in a week. Okay, buddy?
2: Thank you both. Very nice to chat with you both. Have a good day.
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3: Daytime highs approaching 77 today. Under clear skies. Winds out of the northwest, 8 to 15 miles an hour. Lows level off around 53 tonight. Mainly clear skies. Currently, it's 61 degrees.
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3: I just got a new favorite reel in my algorithm. So a few months ago, I discovered the reels, the taking my black friend to do white people stuff and taking my white friend to do black people stuff.
4: Yep.
3: Those two guys, hilarious. Very funny. Then that sort of morphed into a couple of other things. There was the Florida guy who was doing the one hot chip challenge with all these random strangers on the streets and paying them $40 to eat hot gummy bears or a hot chip or hot Nashville hot chicken. And then they had to wait 2 minutes before they could drink anything. And then they got money. Those reels, still find those very funny.
4: But you moved on to something else.
3: Then I was on the, for a little brief millisecond about a week ago, I told you I got into these German bunker videos where they were allegedly discovering these long-lost hidden bunkers in the woods of Germany. And then they were spelunking down these bunkers and finding bottles and old motorcycle frames and stuff like that. That didn't last very long. It
4: intriguing. It's a fun afternoon. It's like watching a history documentary, and then you're done.
3: The first one I saw, it appeared that they were actually discovering this thing. Then the rest of them, it just looked like they already knew they were there. And I'm not for that content, right? I want to be more surprised. Now, what's the proper word for Latinx? Is it, what is that? Is that everybody in that?
4: I don't know what your video is about.
3: Spanish people, Mexican people, is that everybody? Is that it? I don't want to say the wrong word.
4: I don't know. You might.
3: All right, I'm just going to go with Mexican. The reel that I am obsessed with right now is Mexican bull riding. Have you watched these guys?
4: Tough.
3: No.
4: I mean.
3: No. The tough is not a strong enough word. So regular ass bull riding. Right? When you see it on TV, the pro bull, and these people come in, and the guy, and look, we've talked to him. That one guy, he's like, yeah, I broke three of my ribs, fractured, you know, I pierced my lung, and then I was back on a bull like 3 weeks later, okay? I'm not saying those guys aren't tough.
4: Because they are.
3: All I know is I just watched a shirtless dude in jeans with no helmet, no saddle, no ropes, no gloves. They jump on the back of the bull in the cage. They don't sit on him, and then they tighten up the, you know, if you know anything about bull
4: saddle
3: riding.
4: Saddle and all that stuff.
3: So what they do is they get on the bull, and they've got the bull in the pen so he can't freak out.
4: The
3: guy's got the helmet on. He's got all the safety gear, the vest and the gloves, and they strap in and they do the thing with the rope. And then what they do to make the bull angry is they pull this rope up where his testicles are. And then they open up the gate and the bull goes crazy, right? And then you're supposed to ride the bull. That's what happens when you watch it. These guys are like hovering above the bull while it's in the cage. And then they, like, jump down on like top Spider-Man. Of it. And at the same time, they open the gate and the bull goes, yeet! And these dudes are getting ragged. They're not holding on to anything. The only thing they're holding on to is their
4: the
3: legs.
4: Bull?
3: Yes, they got their... There's no saddle. There's no stirrups. There's no gloves. There's no helmet.
4: No rope.
3: These guys get yeeted out of the entire stadium. It's unbelievable. If you haven't seen these videos, it's crazy. Every single one I've watched, these guys are getting killed. This one guy, he gets his foot caught in the rope somehow, I don't know, and he hits his head on the bull. He passes out, so he's getting ragdolled while the bull's still jumping around. These guys are out there trying to get the attention of the bull.
4: Uh-huh.
3: This dude's, his foot comes loose from the rope. He gets literally thrown out of the stadium. It's unbelievable. It's such a watch.
4: Apparently,
3: I gotta go to one of these things.
4: I think these bulls might be a tad bit smaller than the American.
3: Don't care.
4: But
3: angry.
4: Still 1,200
3: And the
4: pounds.
3: Horns are shaved down. They got them wrapped up in cloth. They don't want them to get gored. But I saw one that was so bad, both the rider and the bull got knocked out. The bull came around so hard, he hit the fence. He knocked his own ass out.
4: In many rural areas,
3: my God.
4: It's not 8 seconds that you stay on the bull.
3: It's as long as you can.
4: Until the bull stops bucking or the rider is thrown. Those are the two. Are the only two ends of that rural conflict. That's
3: unbelievable watch. I've been obsessed with these for a day and a half. I can't get enough of them. These guys are, and I know this isn't, these are the highlights, whatever.
4: They're, this is rural, and this is deeply rooted in their tradition, apparently. But yeah, tell the animal stops.
3: Fantastic.
4: Or the riders.
3: Colorful costumes. I bet there's some great food in the stands.
4: Yeah, it says that, by the way.
3: Oh, my God. The music and the guy, they're doing
4: it
3: all
4: says
3: these crazy.
4: It's an open-air fiesta, usually with live mariachi music, food stands, dancing, and a high level of community.
3: Is any of that happening around here? Because I got to go. I got to go to one of these things. They're just unbelievably great. It's insane. Anyways, that's the new obsession in my life right now, so.
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2: One gotta go Wednesday, Gene, where we decide. We put four things in front of you, and you got to decide which one has to go forever. And that means all of it. That means it never existed. It's not a thing. All right? Mm-hmm. And we're going with sitcoms today.
3: Okay.
2: We're going with the big ones, Gene. We're going to go with the big ones, Gene. Are you ready?
3: I think so.
2: The first one in our sitcom edition of One Gotta Go Wednesday is Friends. I think we all understand Friends, right? We know what that is. I don't need to explain it to you.
3: Got it.
2: Next up is another big one from that era. Of course, Seinfeld with Jerry and Elaine and George and Kramer and everybody else. Ran for, what, 9 seasons? Seinfeld. Friends, Seinfeld. One Gotta Go Wednesday. The next one. The Office, extremely popular. By the way, that includes both the British and the English version.
3: Oh, boy. Okay.
2: And the sequel, The
3: Spin-offs.
2: Paper. Can't have that because it didn't exist. That's the point of this exercise. One Gotta Go Wednesday sitcom edition. You got to choose between Friends, Seinfeld, The Office, or...
3: These are big dogs here. Big dogs.
2: Several years before those, we had, of course, the massive hit Cheers, which spawned a ton of spinoffs, actually.
4: Taking a break from all your worries.
3: Yes.
4: Sure would help a lot.
2: With a great theme song, big actors, spinoffs, all that stuff. One Gotta Go Wednesday sitcom edition. Friends, Seinfeld, The Office, or Cheers? Which one are you going with, Gene? Which one are you getting rid of permanently?
3: Well, I'm going to explain my decision just a tad.
2: And I hope you do. That's what this exercise is for.
3: Tad bit. Of all of those, the one that I watched the least amount of episodes of, while I watched a number of them, not in sequential order, not just in the whole season, not in the things, it was probably The Office. I've seen many of the shows, but I didn't sit down and watch it from, you know, the very first episode of the very first season to the very end. I've seen bits and pieces. I've seen whole shows. I've seen parts of seasons, but I didn't watch it in its entirety. And I do understand its cultural significance. You know, the characters, the lines, the quotability, the spinoffs, the Dunder Mifflin staff, the actors that play those characters and how important they are into our culture. But because I didn't consume it in that way, that would probably be my first choice. Because the other ones I did.
2: One Gotta Go Wednesday sitcom edition, choosing between The Office, Friends, Seinfeld, or Cheers. And you just said that the one you watched.
3: Probably the one. Well, it is definitely the one that I watched the least. The
2: amount
3: most
2: of
3: sporadically,
2: okay.
3: I would
2: the
3: say.
2: Office.
3: The most. It came in and out of my life. I didn't sit down and just ingest it as it was intended to be. So I would probably pick that. If I had a second, it would be Cheers. But
2: I know. And, is that like, because you weren't watching it in that time frame in the 80s when it was on?
3: I watched it, I guess, but the other two were much more consumed on a regular basis, and the characters probably dearer to my heart.
2: So you're going with The Office.
3: And Seinfeld.
2: One Gotta Go Wednesday, sitcom edition, Friends, Seinfeld,
3: and that's painful,
2: The Office, or Cheers, and Gina's going with The Office?
3: Yeah, that whole docu-style series and the actors that played them and, you know, the quotability of it and how much it impacts socially is not lost on me for The Office, that's for sure.
2: Well, I think you this should come as no surprise to you that I'm going to go, instead of picking one, I'm gonna slowly get there. It's obviously not Seinfeld for me. I love that show. It's one of my all-time favorites. I have binged it several times. So that is not going anywhere. Yeah. I could not live without Seinfeld. I find it to be hilarious.
3: I think you're going with Friends, aren't you?
2: I also could not get rid of Cheers.
3: Well, it's a Homer, too. It's a Homer thing. Don't, I mean...
2: Even if it was just the theme song, I couldn't get rid. Everything about it is fantastic. I love it. The characters are great.
3: Yeah.
2: I don't care about the spinoffs. I'm glad that it had a lot of lasting success. But yeah, there is some Homerism there. The fact that it's set in Boston, at least, and talking about a former Red Sox pitcher and yada yada yada.
3: Mm-hmm.
2: So then it's down to The Office or Friends, and I'll be perfectly honest. I don't like Friends at all.
3: I know.
2: I don't care for it. I also have never watched The Office. I don't think I've ever sat down and seen a full episode. I've caught bits and pieces.
3: Yeah.
2: But the only reason I would keep The Office over Friends, because I don't care which one goes, honestly. Like, they're the same to me. It doesn't, and neither of them affect me emotionally one way or the other. But not being able to say that's what she said.
3: Yeah, I know.
2: That is in my vernacular.
3: Well,
2: I do
3: so
2: it
3: many
2: all the
3: it.
2: Time.
3: So
2: it is a constant
3: it.
2: Go-to for me.
3: Yes.
2: And I'm assuming that would come along somewhere. Some sitcom may come up with that idea or that phrase or whatever. But the fact that The Office birthed that to us, I would have to choose The Office and I would get rid of Friends.
3: And that's why it makes it so challenging for me. And that's why Cheers might be there to be taken out, is because it is one of the only, I don't know, really resonating comedy shows that's kind of set in cubicle life. Too. There's movies, but not necessarily an ongoing sitcom series where it delves into like your work friends and people that you have to deal with in those situations, and your boss, your weird boss, and the regional manager, and the things that happen in that situation. There aren't a ton of those, and it's important in that way. That's why I struggle with that.
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3: Hypothetical Thursday. Asking each other questions.
4: I want to ask you a bunch of questions. I want to have them answered immediately.
3: And I will go first this week, Gene. Mm-hmm. We've got America's 250th coming up.
5: That's correct.
3: In 2 weeks. Big celebration. Lots of people doing different stuff. Obviously, 4th of July. There's going to be plenty of 4th of July stuff, but maybe a little extra sprinkles on top with it being the 250th. Mm-hmm. One of the things that they're going to do is they're going to bury a time capsule. I don't know if you saw this. This is not the first one. Won't be the last. But the country going to bury a time capsule that won't be open for another 250 years. See what we look like when we're 500 years old, if we make it. It's called America's Time Capsule.
5: How neat.
3: They're not going to open it until July 4th of 2276. The director of the project said, "We wanted all states and territories to be represented. To choose their own objects to submit, it has to be sea to shining sea, and it has to be personal. There's obviously some rules. You can't put food in there, anything that'll spoil.
5: Can't put food in there.
3: So okay. Even though American pie is, you know, something we think about when we think about America, can't put that in there. A couple of things we do know that they're putting in. iPhone 17, representative of this generation.
5: Some sort of, yes, our tech, where we're at right now versus where we're going to be in 250 years.
3: Some Native American artwork going in there as well.
5: Uh-huh.
3: Essays from students and a Coca-Cola bottle, which, again, is one of the most widely recognized logos in the entire world.
5: Well, and I would be surprised because there's been, like you said, time capsules throughout time, and I'd be surprised if you dug up one, if there wasn't a Coke bottle from
3: 250 years ago.
5: From 100 years ago, 50 yeah. years ago, however long that time capsule was.
3: My hypothetical question for you is, regardless of what America's time capsule is doing, you're burying your very own time capsule to be open in 250 years. What are you putting in it?
5: Oh, in ours?
3: Yours. Mine? You, your family, your own, if you're doing one.
5: Well, photos, right, of probably both of our extended families.
3: Printed or digital? Are you going with a Fire Stick or a jump drive?
5: Yeah, I could do a jump drive. I just would want to make sure that there's our parents, my parents, his parents. There's the lineage, the tree, if you will.
3: Maybe like a drawn out tree, maybe a graph of who's who and where's where and what's what.
5: What's what? Some sort of, we have a collection of Christmas ornaments that's important to us, right? Over the years with the kids, like each one got one when they were born and then all that thing. So probably some sort of collection of a representation of something that matters
3: maybe
5: from each one of them.
3: Of those
5: How
3: big is this thing going to be?
5: Yeah, right.
3: You've done two things, and right now you got a lot of Christmas items
5: and a bunch of photos. And some photos. I'm just trying to think of things that matter to my particular family, right? If I'm going to document us.
3: And I'm not trying to limit your size of your time capsule here. I mean, it could be as big or as small as you want, but you're taking up a lot of space here with these, Christmas ornaments.
5: Well, I'll narrow it to three of them. One for each of the kids. I'm trying to, wedding
3: How about a total of five items? We'll give you five.
5: Five items.
3: So five items that'll go in your time capsule that won't be open for 250 years.
5: So does this have to be representative of the time that we're at?
3: It's your time capsule. You do whatever you want with it. There's no rules. It's like drinking claws.
5: I have a preserved baby gown that was mine that all three of the kids wore for baptism. That is, so it was what my grandma made to me, and it was preserved, and I had all three of my kids wore it when they were baptized,
3: Are you the first one to wear that?
5: In my family, my sister had it. So my grandma gave it to my sister, then I gave it to me, then my mom.
3: So this is now second, you don't want your daughters to then use
5: it? Be able to have
3: it. You're going to put this, and they're not going to have it?
5: Well, it's such a representation of time and you know, from a gift from a
3: grandma's. But it has a chance to be even more time.
5: To give it to them. That's important. I don't know. What else am I going to put in there?
3: You're going to miss out on that.
5: Keys to my house, maybe? Set of keys to my house? I don't know.
3: The house isn't going
5: to
3: be there in 250 years.
5: Yes, it will. Ours? What are you looking at me like that?
3: Nothing is around in 250 years. Everything changes.
5: Well, it's been there for 100 years.
3: That's nice. Again, you can put whatever you want in there. I'm just saying. I don't know if I'm the keys to that. I'd be like, cool, keys to something.
5: Bottle of whiskey, wine, something that ages. You open it up and it's going to be really valuable. I don't know. I'm trying to think.
3: Some pictures, some Christmas ornaments, a dress.
5: Yes.
3: A bottle of whiskey. And some keys some house keys. Well, that's really eclectic.
5: Exciting.
3: It's really eclectic.
5: Ticket stubs? I don't know. I'm trying to think of what they would dig up and then remember about the people that, you know, were there or why it was important. T-shirt? What would be in yours? A Twinkie?
3: Well, food doesn't preserve.
5: Can't.
3: So you can't put food in there. Yeah, I would most likely a jump drive full of stuff. I mean, like pictures, videos, pets, memories, animals. Stuff like that, rather than physical, tangible things. You would assume that 250 years in the future, much like
5: they can figure out,
3: much like records and 8-tracks and cassette tape, like the technology, you could still have some way to look at or you could figure it out, right? You could have someone on the history books that'd be like, oh, I remember reading about this from my great-grandfather. You know, like, oh, it's a jump drive. Mm-hmm. Three seashells, right? You got to put the... How do you use the three seashells? No? You
5: don't. Yeah, I do know what you're talking about, yeah.
3: So, yeah, a jump drive, and you could put a lot of stuff on there. Videos and pictures and concert tickets. I mean, you could do all that stuff.
5: Coins and money?
3: I would probably also include... I don't have a lot of, like, really memento-type stuff.
5: Mm-hmm.
3: I have a letter from my best friend that I carry with me wherever I go that I got many, many, many, many, many years ago that means a lot to me. I should find a better way to preserve it, but I like to keep it with me at all times. So right now it's just sort of, there's tape covering it and it's all folded because it's a piece of paper. So I would find a way to maybe finally frame that and stick that in there. Yeah. Maybe our wedding rings.
5: Mm-hmm.
3: Burying it now, though, you got a lot of life left. You know what I mean?
5: Yeah.
3: So certainly some sort of representation of 9/11, I think, in my life.
5: Like a paper or a magazine or some sort of.
3: The 50 years that I've been alive, that is by far the biggest thing that's ever happened on American soil, to me, at least, in my opinion. And, you know, I think a representation of what that was and what the country looked like at that time, which was obviously many years ago. Something along those lines.
1: Not awesome, not great.
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2: It was hypothetical questions today. Maybe not so much hypothetical as it is just get to know you better in my question anyway. Office Cora, and Brian doesn't really have or remember his dreams. He has them because he's
3: I have
2: human.
3: Dreams and nightmares. I just never remember them. The moment
2: but
3: I wake up, they're gone.
2: My question for him was, did he have any as a child? Because that's very, very common to have recurring dreams, whether they are something that wakes you up. Most of the time, some sort of something scary, whether that's someone chasing you or you're trapped or you're falling or tornado or something like that as a child with night terrors or something that a monster under the bed. He doesn't remember any. Did you have any recurring dreams when you were little?
5: Yes, and the weirdest thing about these dreams were I would be dreaming about, maybe something at school, but it was never my school. It'd be, all my classmates and everything, but always the surroundings were not, where I've ever been.
2: So your house, but everything was always
5: me going to school. Yeah, not the right. Yeah,
3: you'd go to the wrong school.
5: I'd be going to. No. It was my school, but in my dream, it's not really my school. It was always different.
3: Okay.
5: Or we'd be going to the swimming pool, but it wasn't the Duran swimming pool. It was, it was a different shape or different, but it was still all the same friends. But the location never matched my reality.
3: All right. So Cora's dreaming about weird schools and swimming pools.
2: Mm-hmm. Apparently.
5: Having a blast. These were good dreams. I was having a good time.
3: Do you have a, do you have a hypothetical for us?
5: My school. Yes, okay. I do. It's more of a, which would you pick? Would you rather have a sock that just keeps turning all day? You know, like those socks that they don't stay up and whatever. Or a wet sock. You have to keep
3: the turning sock. Wet socks are awful. Even the turning sock. Even though it's annoying.
5: Bad.
3: Yeah, but the wet sock, it's just
2: so it never dries out?
3: You're going to walk it
5: never.
3: Dry?
5: It's wet. It's squishy. It makes a weird squishy sound in your shoe.
3: What does it do?
2: Huh?
3: What's that?
5: We're not talking.
3: It's wet. It's squishy, and it makes a squishy sound. Is that what you said, Office Corps, out loud with your mouth?
5: Yeah, in your shoe.
3: It does it in your shoe?
5: Yeah,
3: it's squishy.
5: Shoe,
3: you squish.
5: Sock.
3: You're squishing in someone's shoe?
2: Yes, that's exactly what you said.
3: How often are you squishing in a shoe?
2: I don't want either one of those. Can I go barefoot?
5: No. You gotta have one on all day.
3: I just, in real time, just got a text from my guy Heath who said, WTF, Office Corps.
5: What does that even mean?
3: What the F? It's talking about you when you're wet, squishy.
5: No, I know what that means.
3: Oh, my God. Squishy Cora. We're going to call you Squishy Cora now. It's an Office Cora.
5: You are not.
2: All right. We're both taking the twisty sock, I guess.
5: Haven't you had a squishy wet sock in your shoe before?
3: Yeah, but I'm not walking around all day with it. I'm taking it off, and I'm either walking around barefoot or I'm putting on dry socks.
5: Not in this hypothetical question, you're not.
2: So what do you pick
5: it on?
2: What do you pick it?
5: I think I would have the one that's falling down and turning.
3: You want the...
5: Oh, that's so annoying, though.
3: It is. What would Mr. Banks choose, your hairless cat that you love so much?
5: She just has to be naked all the time.
2: Wait. It's Mr.
5: No
2: Banks?
5: Banks?
3: No, it's the cat's name is Banks.
5: Mrs.
3: But it's a girl. I misspoke.
2: Okay.
3: Has the collar come in? The Chinese spy collar with the spy technology? Are you alerting?
5: No.
2: Are you talking
5: I'm
2: yet?
5: I'm still waiting for the arrival.
3: The Wuhan collar?
5: Okay. this was so funny. I get home from the store Monday night, and there's this young couple standing in front of my house on the sidewalk with a little tyke on a trike. And they're just standing there. I get in the garage and I go out, and here they saw my cat in the front window, and they'd never seen a bald cat before. And they just were waiting for her to jump back up so they could see her again.
3: Look, kids, Big Ben Parliament.
5: Your
3: hairless pussy cat is some sort of...
5: I invited them in.
3: What are you doing?
5: Then I invited them in. We get talking. They are going to share their produce because they're really good gardeners. And Maddie is an artist. She wants to paint a picture of Binks. I even got to pick the background color.
3: I don't know what simulation I'm living
5: life
3: in.
5: Life is so full of twists and turns, Brian.
3: I can't believe that you found a man to marry you. I honestly, you are the strangest person I've ever met in my entire life. And I love it about you. I'm not trying to be disparaging. I could not live under your parameters of life are so crazy. They're so undefined. You let strange people in your house because of your hairless cat, and now you're trading produce with them.
2: For art. What color did you pick for the background?
5: They're neighbors. Brian, they're my neighbors I just met.
2: What color is the background of your art piece? Of your...
3: Down the block is not neighbors, all right? That's two different things. Those are people in the neighborhood. Neighbors are different. Totally different.
5: Okay, not on my block, but the next block down.
3: That's not even in your neighborhood. That's like someone that lives in the city. That might as well be someone in a different area code. What are we God, I gotta go. All right, let me know when the Wuhan collar shows up from China, okay?
2: Have them back when your Catterbox collar is on and you're talking to Binksy.
3: I'm sure she'll be painting all sorts of pictures of that.
2: You want to know what she's saying right now? You want to know what she's saying?
3: All right, we love you, Officer. We got to go. Have fun with your scratches, your back scratches
5: this weekend.
3: Have a
5: good weekend, guys.
3: Enjoy your back scratches. All right, there she is.
5: Yeah, it's a big one.
3: It is a big one. Oh, my God. Heath, you're right. WTF, Office Cora. Squishy socks and hairless cats and inviting strangers into your home that are standing in front of your house gawking at your hairless pussycat. Why don't you come on in and get a closer look?
5: Just getting all the juice.
3: Oh, my God. What world is she living in, man? That chick is high on life.
5: All day, whenever I wanted.
3: That's crazy. I would never, ever think of inviting a stranger into my home that's standing there staring at my cat from the street.
5: It's anonymous, it's fast, and it's free.
2: I love some radishes and some art.
3: It's like the guy who stopped and said, "Hey, man, I see your tree in the backyard. Looks like it needs to be trimmed. Sure, why don't you come on in, Meffy McMetherson?"
5: That's two big ones.
3: Not like some strange couple in my next thing you know, you're in a cult.
2: Right. You won't believe it.
3: What do you mean this Kool-Aid's been spiked?
2: I ordered a collar where I can talk and translate. Binksy.
3: Is that a first conversation with the new neighbors that you have?
2: If she was wearing it, though, would they go in the house?
3: Yeah. Where you been? Who are these people? Why are they in my house?
5: I can't decide if I want top or bottom.
2: Binks is afraid of you.
3: Every Thursday at 8:15, the one and only, the original Office Cora.
5: He would hold it out to my mouth. I would say a couple words and then he'd pull it back.
3: We're going to have a new one to add to the list this week with wet, squishy socks.
5: Well, I didn't measure it, Brian.
3: Yeah. Mm-hmm. And what's inside her?
5: Dick's inside her.
3: Thank you. All right.
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0: Grab the bike, jump in the car. 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
1: Your mother was a hamster and your father smelt of elderberries.
2: Well, I don't know what your dad smells like, but if he smells like elderberries, you may want to get him a soap.
3: I don't know.
2: Or like a grooming kit or something like that.
3: Berry patch. It's time to come in the house, Dad.
2: National Retail Federation releasing its data on what we're buying for Dad, how we're spending our money for Father's Day in 2026. It's expected to reach a record, as it always does, $27.9 billion this year. That's billion with a B. Previous record of $24 billion was set last year, so that's a lot more than last year. $3.9 billion more.
3: Tools. Sporting goods.
2: We'll get to that. Overall, 77% of people plan to celebrate Father's Day this year. They expect to spend $226.58 on average, up from the previous record of $199.38 from last year. That obviously includes everything, right? Mm-hmm. The meal, mm-hmm. the presents.
3: Cards, if you're doing something. We're going to go see a movie, I think.
2: Those kind of things.
3: Whatever your activities are, food.
2: The top people we're buying gifts for on Father's Day are your dad or your stepdad.
3: Mm-hmm. Grandpa's.
2: Husband. Son.
3: Who's right? A dad.
2: Brother, who might be a dad. Mm-hmm. Friend or grandfather. Mm-hmm. All those people getting gifts. And the most popular gifts are greeting cards.
3: Is that a gift? That's the card that goes with the gift, isn't it? Send dad a card and that's all there is. I understand that. I guess that happens.
2: Clothing.
3: They are $8, by the way.
2: Yeah, greeting cards aren't cheap. clothing, socks, new shirt, funny shirt, right? Number one dad, mm-hmm. those kind of things. A special outing. So like a dinner, maybe a picnic, maybe a, ball
3: dad's
2: game.
3: Dad's into it, right?
2: Like
3: ball
2: gym,
3: game.
2: Going to a ball game.
3: Golf if dad's into going out on the
2: gift
3: course.
2: Gift cards.
3: Yeah.
2: Very easy. Oh, dad rides motorcycles. Here you go. Here's a Harley gift card. And personal care items. So.
3: A nose hair trimmer?
2: Yeah, maybe. Or a shaver. Maybe like some sort of Gillette micro screen razor or something like that.
4: My father worked in profanity the way other artists might work in oils or clay. It was his true medium, a master.
2: What does your dad actually want, though? Recent post on Reddit asking dads, what do you actually want for Father's Day? And dads, they showed out. Let you know exactly what they want. One guy said, quote, to be able to spend time with my family and not be expected to go out to a meal with my in-laws. This dude doesn't want to be with his wife's parents.
3: Can we do something with us and not them?
2: Yeah.
3: Us and not them.
2: Unless they're paying, then I'll suffer through it, right? If they're going to pay and pick up the tab, then I'll suffer through it. But that dad really enjoys time with his family,
3: us
2: but not her family.
3: And not them.
2: One dad, very simple, three words.
3: What?
2: In cake? Response to
3: he wants
2: dads,
3: cake.
2: What do you actually want for Father's Day? This one dad said, quote, a day off. I just want a day off. This guy, I like the simplicity of it all. Go to a baseball game, mm-hmm. eat some hot dogs, and enjoy time with my kids away from screens.
3: Embrace that.
2: Get those kids away from those tablets. The phones,
3: mm-hmm,
2: the TVs.
3: Go spend some time at the ballpark.
2: The laptops, whatever
3: you guys,
2: they got.
3: You all like baseball. It'll be fun together.
2: One dad said, I love to go on long hikes with my kids.
3: Yeah, we did that almost every year. We would always go on a hike on Father's Day.
2: I like this guy, this dad. He's got it right up. He's got it right in the wheelhouse here. I want to pack a cooler and go to a local park, set up a small grill, cook some burgers, drink a beer or two.
3: Yeah, toss the Frisbee around maybe.
2: Hang out with my wife and my daughter.
5: He may have been your father, boy, but he wasn't your daddy.
2: Yeah.
3: Some frolf, do some Frisbee golf or
2: something. A Reddit thread asking dads what they actually want for Father's Day, which is coming up on Sunday, so don't forget. To play a round of golf with my son and my father, some nice weather, a great cheeseburger, some cold beers.
3: Mm-hmm. Asking Mike last night, what do you want me to cook on Sunday night?
2: Steak.
3: Maybe some ribs, he said, ribs.
2: One dad, very unique. His response, he wants a sword.
6: Just plain and simple. You know what I could use right now is a sword. A really nice sword.
3: I've always wanted one. Nobody ever listens to me when I say that. They go, no, you don't.
6: Well, I think there's this, and I don't know how many comedians and movies and TV shows need to explain this. Men, for the most part, are very simple creatures. And when we say we want something, that's exactly what we want. Don't overthink it. Just get us what we want.
3: He's been saying sword for a long time.
6: If the guy has been talking about swords since day one, get him a friggin' sword. Stop it. Don't get him some underwear and socks or anything like that. He wants a sword.
3: I would like a battling blade. That's what I'm asking for, please.
6: I want to be able to protect my family at the drop of a hat.
3: Or just hang it up on the wall.
6: Yes, I can grab it and some intruder comes in and I don't have access to the shotgun. I can grab the sword, the saber.
3: Not into martial arts. I'm just into the sword.
6: Well, this guy wants a sword. One guy says, I love my family, but I'm also an introvert. So the perfect day would be my wife leaving with the kids at dawn and not coming back until bedtime. Which is sort of like almost like a Mother's Day thing. Like, you know what? If you could just let me have a day to myself with no kids or distractions. This guy, I like this. This is good. One father said, I just want a handmade card and to smoke meat all day. Smoke meat every day.
3: Mm-hmm. Kick back by the grill or the smoker or whatever and
6: one guy
3: enjoy
6: said,
3: yourself.
6: A pressure washer.
3: Dude, I'm telling you that I know I'm not necessarily a traditional mother, but that was one of the best Mother's Day gifts I ever got was my power washer.
6: I know you love it.
3: I do love it.
6: Last but not least, this list of dads answering the question, what do you actually want for Father's Day? This guy said, quote, I just want to be listened to without having to repeat myself.
3: What?
6: Huh?
3: Huh?
6: What?
3: What?
6: Huh?
3: No, you don't.
6: Yeah. Go ask your mother.
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3: Father of mine, tell me, where have you been?
4: Oh, Father's Day. Where have you been? Where'd you go, Dad? Left for a pack of smokes and never showed back up.
5: Is this a Cats in the Cradle thing that we're doing here?
4: The Cats in the Cradle and the Silver Spoon. Little Boy Blue and the Man on the Moon. When you're coming home, son, I don't know when.
5: Just like you, Dad. Oh, God.
4: Want to be just like
5: regrets.
4: You. Father's Day, of course, on Sunday. We've been talking about that. And some of the don't tell mom moments. I'm sure Mike has had several of those.
5: I'm sure.
4: Because you're an overbearing, crazy person.
5: That is not a true statement.
4: And it's a lot easier just to hide things from you than
5: but
4: to
5: I'm
4: deal with your
5: that there
4: insanity.
5: Have been things that he has hit, yes.
4: Oh, yeah.
5: I'm sure of it.
4: A lot of this is treats and snacks and
5: breaking the
4: good
5: rules.
4: Good cop, bad cop,
5: you
4: right? You're the fun police, right? You're, as the mom, you have to be the fun police.
5: This is. Chocolate cake for breakfast? Is this the...
4: Well, let's not do that because we all know where
5: I
4: that
5: know.
4: This came from a dad. This is, again, another Reddit thread asking dads and kids to share their don't tell mom moments. One dad said, while building an outdoor play set for my five-year-old, I drilled a screw completely through a board and into my shoe, barely stopping. Just as it broke skin, I dropped a string of profanities right in front of my child. We are sworn to secrecy until this day.
5: Mm-hmm.
4: Well, we've got a coworker who lets his kids swear whatever they want when they're around dad, but they can't do it around mom. That's a genius rule. Because what's better than hearing your kids swear? Being the only one who hears it, right? Another dad said, my four-year-old son randomly walked into the kitchen at 3 a.m. and saw me eating ice cream.
5: Yeah, of course.
4: So I got him a bowl and we were whispering, saying, don't tell mom.
5: Yeah.
4: Well, yeah, again... fun police. If mom came down here and caught us eating ice cream,
5: mm-hmm.
4: Well, he caught me, and the best way to not have him tell
5: is also to hold the secret.
4: Even though he's probably going to tell, because that's what kids do. They're terrible at keeping secrets. One kid said, I was with my dad, and we thought it was a good idea to start a small fire on a wooden porch. We thought we put it out, but the wind must have kicked up because we came outside the next day, and there was a giant hole burned into the porch. Lucky your whole house didn't burn down.
5: Mm-hmm.
4: My dad just told me, hey, don't tell your mom, I'll get it fixed. Yeah. A dad said he was off on Fridays. His wife worked, so he would take his four-year-old daughter out for breakfast, and then they'd go on an adventure together.
5: I love that.
4: Kept it to themselves so mom didn't get FOMO. You're missing out.
5: I love that so much.
4: Well, yeah, you got to have these little side quests with your kids, right? I don't even have kids, and I know that.
5: Mm-hmm.
4: This dad, this is kind of like my dad sort of did this. I took both kids out at about 13 to show them how to drive, just in big empty parking lots mm-hmm. or in the neighborhood, but mm-hmm. they loved it, and I enjoyed a little secret with them for a while. This one's funny. This is from a kid. Don't tell mom moments.
5: Mm-hmm.
4: My parents helped me out with rent during college. My mom usually sent the check, but my dad did it once and botched my name. He wrote Alicia, A-L-I-C-I-A, instead of Alyssa, A-L-I-S-S-A.
5: That's so, real wrong.
4: So it wasn't just the spelling. It also changed the sound of the word.
5: Yes, you know what your daughter's name is, right?
4: The daughter continues and says, quote, I didn't notice until I was at the bank and the teller had to call to confirm. My dad answered and literally said the words, don't tell your mother about this.
5: Dad,
4: my name is not Alicia. It's Alyssa.
5: I'm 24 years old. How do you not know that by now?
4: Yes.
5: How do you not know that? Oh, the money thing I know happens all the time.
4: Oh, yeah. Here's a little money.
5: Or go to them when they need mother money. And I
4: you
5: don't
4: know who's got
5: know,
4: the money and who's open with the, the dad, not mom.
5: They know it's the weak spot, man. Oh, yeah. They know it.
4: Oh, yeah. Wow.
5: I helped her out with rent this month. When were we going to, I don't mind, but when were we going to talk about the fact
4: never,
5: that we
4: did? Never. I'm the good guy, you're the bad guy. Yes. That's how it works.
5: Yes, Dad.
4: I got it. Dad's got to have it. Dad's got to shine. He's got to shine. Let him shine, all right? Seriously. Speaking of money and saving money, Father's Day, of course, on Sunday, if you're looking to save a couple of bucks for Dad or for yourself, if you're taking yourself out, lots of places. Obviously, these are mostly national chains. I will once again reiterate to support your local businesses and restaurants and bars and all the places. Go there first. But if you are trying to save some money and you're going to a national type place, you might want to check these out. Chipotle Rewards members can get a free side or topping of cilantro lime sauce. 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So that's not necessarily a specific deal for dads, but it goes through Father's Day. 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Golden Corral, if you got one near you. 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And that is valid the 22nd of June through July 3rd. So you'll have to go back within a week. 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Marco's Pizzas, right? Those are in a lot of different areas. Just in time for Father's Day, Marco's Pizza serving up their New York-style pizza for a limited time, starting at $13.99 with a code. You got to use the code GETNY. People in some locations will pay a little bit more, California and Vegas. 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
5: Crumble
4: and
5: Cookies is Crumble doing cookies. Some stuff.
4: Yep.
5: Jimmy John's.
4: Father's Day deals.
5: If you're interested at all, Seven Brews got a free brewsy thing, which is what you put your drink in. The DoorDash is doing something too. So,
4: yep. Got a text from Lenore. Where'd your dad go? Lenore says, mine went 6 feet under. I can laugh about it now. I never remember when Dad's Day is because I don't need to.
5: Don't have a dad in your life at all, then I would assume no other.
4: Brenda texted in, said recommended getting your father a flamethrower. I have yet to use mine, but I'm getting closer and closer by the day. And I can tell you I have a lot of excitement about that. Excitement that I didn't have about a lot of things, but now I have it. Mike wondering where Frank Reynolds from Sunny in Philadelphia was on the list of best TV dads. He didn't make the list.
5: Well, it was the top 15. He might have been on the list, but it wasn't within the 15 that we had on the top.
4: But Father's Day on Sunday, don't forget about Dad. Get him something. A sword, whatever.
5: I think that might have been just that one guy wants a sword. Is that a universal?
4: Listen to him. If he says he wants a sword,
5: yes,
4: that's exactly what you should get him.
5: Yes. No, I'm not
4: arguing
5: with that.
4: Don't get him something that you think he wants. Get him what he actually wants.
5: Mm-hmm. No, I'm not disagreeing.
4: We're usually very direct when we tell people what we're not going to leave clues and hints and allegations and things better left unsaid. We're going to tell you directly, this is what I want.
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7: Mainly clear today with daytime highs approaching 77. Northwesterly winds 8 to 15 miles an hour. Mainly clear skies again tonight. Lows level off around 53. Right now, 64.
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What's up, dudes? My name is Bags, and a happy Saturday to you. We'll do some Van Halen in a bit after Rockfest music from Pretty Reckless.

0: Van Halen on 95.7 The Rock. And if you love keeping it old school, Ultra Rocks is bringing Megadeth and Obituary to town. 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

0: Shinedown with Safe and Sound on 95.7 The Rock. My name is Bags. Wanted to thank everybody for golfing with us yesterday at the Talk Birdie to Me round 11. 11th time we've had this golf outing at Valley High Golf Club. We thank you guys for joining us. The highlight of the day for me, we had a hole where we got those drunk goggles. You know, if you were in school in the last, like, 30 years. It was the goggles they put on our faces to show us this is what you would look like if you were drunk and how the world would look to you. And so we made people put those on and try to hit their drive with it. And the hilariousness ensued. I did put up a little bit of a video that's on our Facebook and TikTok and Instagram and all of that. You can check us out on YouTube, too. That's just one little teaser. I've got a whole compilation of those coming on Monday. But for those of you who golfed with us, thank you so much. Raised a bunch of money for the Rock Foundation. You're all good peeps.
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0: 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We'll get a very quick look at that weather forecast, and I'll pop back in with Black Veil Brides and Pantera next.
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10: Mainly clear today with daytime highs approaching 77. Northwesterly winds 8 to 15 miles an hour. Mainly clear skies again tonight. Lows level off around 53. Currently, 68.
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What up, dudes? Bags is my name. We'll get you some Death Punch here in a bit after I throw down brand new rock from Breaking Benjamin. Here's Something Wicked.

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1: 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We are going to be rock stopping it here in about an hour, hanging out at The Vault in Rockland, a place we have done many a rock stop in the past. So this is your next chance at that 2026 Harley-Davidson Heritage Solo. Again, The Vault in Rockland until 1:35 p.m. Great pizza over there, by the way. I shouldn't have to tell you that because you should have been to other rock stops there in the past, and then you would know that. But if you are kind of new to the area, definitely a spot you want to hit up for pizza. And of course, the only spot you can get qualified for that 2026 Harley-Davidson Heritage Solo. 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

0: There's Beck with Loser on 95.7 The Rock. Just a reminder, we're going to be rock stopping it here in just a little bit, hanging out at the Vault in Rockland. Great pizza over there, a place we have done many rock stops at in the past. We got another one coming up here in, like I said, just a few minutes. That starts at noon. Back to The Rock in a bit with Nonpoint. Their latest, called Is It, is next.
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14: Mainly sunny skies this afternoon with highs around 77. Northwest winds 8 to 15 miles an hour. Mainly clear skies again tonight. Lowest level off around 52. Right now, it's 72 degrees.
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My name is Bags, and we are Rock Stopping It. The Vault in Rockland is the place to be if you want to get qualified for that 2026 Harley-Davidson Heritage Solo. You want a brand new motorcycle, get to the Vault in Rockland. We'll be talking to Brian in just a little bit. Right now, it's Beartooth.

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0: Mama, I'm coming home. Ozman on 95.7 The Rock. We are rock stopping it. We are at the Vault in Rockland until 1:35 today. Your next chance at that 2026 Harley-Davidson Heritage Solo is with Puck. What's going on, man?
1: 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We go until 1:35 at one of my favorite places, well, pretty much anywhere. One, because they have some of the best pizza on the planet, and it's just a really cool place to hang. Speaking of, a little bit later on this afternoon, they'll be wrapping up the Vault's Midsummer Ride with all kinds of raffles and things to win and cool things to do, so you might want to consider maybe sticking around for a little bit and maybe pop back in tomorrow, because there's a bikini, car, and bike wash with all proceeds all weekend going to Sparta Area Cancer Support. 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DJ Dearman's going to be out on the patio tomorrow afternoon. Dude, the whole weekend is going to be pretty awesome here at the Vault. 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

0: Shine Down with Searchlight on 95.7 The Rock. We Be Still Rock Stopping for the next hour, actually. Goes until 1:35 at the Vault in Rockland. Head on over there and see Puck. What's going on, man?
1: It's Rock Stop number 20 at the Vault in Rockland. We go until 1:35 at one of my favorite places, well, pretty much anywhere. One, because they have some of the best pizza on the planet, and it's just a really cool place to hang. Speaking of, a little bit later on this afternoon, they'll be wrapping up the Vault's Midsummer Ride with all kinds of raffles and things to win and cool things to do, so you might want to consider maybe sticking around for a little bit and maybe pop back in tomorrow, because there's a bikini, car, and bike wash with all proceeds all weekend going to Sparta Area Cancer Support. 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DJ Dearman's going to be out on the patio tomorrow afternoon. Dude, the whole weekend is going to be pretty awesome here at the Vault. But if you want to win a brand new Harley Davidson, I highly suggest you come in like right now. And remember to come back next weekend, because it's the 8th annual Corey Fest with so many things going on Friday, Saturday, and Sunday. It's always a fantastic time. Stop into the Vault in Rockland for more details and definitely get signed up to win yourself a brand new Harley Davidson within 95 days of summer. 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Take me out to the ball. Okay, I'm not going to sing. But if going to a ball game with the kids this summer sounds awesome to you, now is the time to get your tickets. 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

Avenged Sevenfold on 95.7 The Rock, a band I have seen many times. Loved them every time, too. We'll do some Pearl Jam here in a sec. Right now, it's 5FDP with their latest called Eye of the Storm.

0: Pearl Jam on 95.7 The Rock. Still time to get to the Rock Stop today over at the Vault in Rockland. Going to be hanging out there until 1:35, and that's how you get qualified for that 2026 Harley-Davidson Heritage Solo, and also where you will find Puck.
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2: It's Rock Stop number 20 at the Vault in Rockland. We go until 1:35 at one of my favorite places, well, pretty much anywhere. One, because they have some of the best pizza on the planet, and it's just a really cool place to hang. Speaking of, a little bit later on this afternoon, they'll be wrapping up the Vault's Midsummer Ride with all kinds of raffles and things to win and cool things to do, so you might want to consider maybe sticking around for a little bit and maybe pop back in tomorrow, because there's a bikini, car, and bike wash with all proceeds all weekend going to Sparta Area Cancer Support. 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DJ Dearman's going to be out on the patio tomorrow afternoon. Dude, the whole weekend is going to be pretty awesome here at the Vault. But if you want to win a brand new Harley Davidson, I highly suggest you come in like right now. 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It's always a fantastic time. 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
7: Mainly sunny skies this afternoon with highs around 77. Northwest winds 8 to 15 miles an hour. Mainly clear skies again tonight. Lowest level off around 52. Right now, it's 72 degrees.
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Puddle of Mud on 95.7 The Rock. What up, dudes? My name is Bags. You still got some time to qualify for the 2026 Harley-Davidson Heritage Solo because the Rock Stop goes until 1:35. We'll actually talk to Puck, who's hanging out at the vault in Rockland for said Rock Stop, here in just a little bit. Right now, it's 3DG.

0: Miley Suss with Lydia on 95.7 The Rock. We are still rock stopping until 1:35 over at the Vault in Rockland. Your next chance of that 2026 Harley-Davidson Heritage Solo is over there with Puck.
1: It's rock stop number 20 at the Vault in Rockland. We go until 1:35 at one of my favorite places, well, pretty much anywhere. One, because they have some of the best pizza on the planet, and it's just a really cool place to hang. Speaking of, a little bit later on this afternoon, they'll be wrapping up the Vault's Midsummer Ride with all kinds of raffles and things to win and cool things to do, so you might want to consider maybe sticking around for a little bit and maybe pop back in tomorrow, because there's a bikini, car, and bike wash with all proceeds all weekend going to Sparta Area Cancer Support. 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DJ Dearman's going to be out on the patio tomorrow afternoon. Dude, the whole weekend is going to be pretty awesome here at the Vault. But if you want to win a brand new Harley-Davidson, I highly suggest you come in, like, right now. And remember to come back next weekend, because it's the 8th annual Cory Fest with so many things going on Friday, Saturday, and Sunday. It's always a fantastic time. 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Take me out to the ball. Okay, I'm not gonna sing. 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

Evan beside you from AIC here on 95.7 The Rock. Hey, if you missed the Rock Stop today, I'm going to be hanging out at Pasture Pride Cheese in Cashton tomorrow from 11 to 12:35. So if you missed out on the Vault in Rockland, come and see me tomorrow at Pasture Pride Cheese over in Cashton. I'm probably going to leave with a lot of cheese again, like I did the first two times I've been over in that wonderful, wonderful place. So yes, join me tomorrow. I'll be your next chance at that 2026 Harley-Davidson Heritage Solo. One more time, Pasture Pride Cheese in Cashton tomorrow from 11 a.m. to 12:35. 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

0: Metallica on 95.7 The Rock, and that's where I call it a day. I've got a wedding to go DJ tonight, which, by the way, if you've got a wedding coming up, I'm pretty darn good at what I do. I certainly have a lot of fun with y'all, and I promise you a good time, but I have promised a good time to a very, very awesome couple this evening, so I will catch you guys tomorrow at the Rock Stop. Before I go, I'll get you a quick look at that weather forecast, and then Tim Montana next.
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9: Highs level off around 77 this afternoon, under mainly clear skies. Winds out of the northwest, 8 to 15 miles an hour. Lows dip down to about 52 tonight, mainly clear skies. Right now, it's 73 degrees.
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0: 95.7 The Rock, Dying to Love. Man, Bad Omens, they made a little impression on people. They made a mark on some people, people close to me, people I know. And all those who kind of saw that show last year at Rockfest, they closed it down on the Saturday. It was a big show. It was a big operation. And it was without a doubt a band on their way up. I think even the festival folks were like, enjoy what you see today, because by this time next year and for all the years after, we won't be able to afford Bad Omens. That's kind of the ascent that I think that they're having in the last year and a half of their career.
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2: Forget to set your alarm this morning. Here's what you missed.
5: Oh, I love them.
6: One dad, very unique. His response, he wants a sword. Just plain and simple. You know what I could use right now is a sword. A really nice sword.
5: I've always wanted one. Nobody ever listens to me when I say that. They go, no, you don't.
6: Well, I think there's this, and I don't know how many comedians and movies and TV shows need to explain this. Men, for the most part, are very simple creatures. And when we say we want something, that's exactly what we want. Don't overthink it. Just get us what we want.
5: He's been saying sword for a long time.
6: If the guy has been talking about swords since day one, get him a friggin' sword. Stop it. Don't get him some underwear and socks or anything like that. He wants a sword.
5: I would like a battling blade. That's what I'm asking for, please.
6: I want to be able to protect my family at the drop of a hat.
5: Or just hang it up on the wall.
6: Yes, I can grab it and some intruder comes in and I don't have access to the shotgun. I can grab the sword, the saber.
5: Not into martial arts. I'm just into the sword.
6: Well, this guy wants a sword.
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Is that, I don't even know if that term works. What I mean is they're happening and they've been happening and they're going to continue to happen. 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Once again, Pastor Pride Cheese Cash Gen if you want to get it. 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

0: was one of my great middle school jams right there. You know, I'd pop in, I had a CD player, a CD Walkman plugged into a boombox, a cassette boombox, and then that, and then my headphones, you know, and that's what I would do, you know, when I went to bed, middle school style. Longing for my middle school crushes and listening to weird emotional songs from the likes of a Pearl Jam. Black was one of those heavy hitters, too. 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

It's 95.7 The Rock with 3 Days Grace. Evanescence, new album out. People seem to be enjoying it. Found its way on charts. Now, technically, here's the thing. I saw this article and it felt snarky to me. Technically, their latest album drop, which just happened, is like their least successful chart debut. Which is like questioning. But then again, they've got their faithful audience. I think all artists are kind of relying upon that now. Like, you know, those things don't tell the whole story, and they've got their core, and that's all you can expect. That's all you can hope for this day and age, mostly, unless you're putting $1 billion behind your machine. You can just hope that your core audience still sticks with you and comes to your shows, and I think Evanescence has absolutely has that in spades.

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1: 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Kid Rock. It was much easier to understand the world of Kid Rock way back in those days. You know, it was simple. Detroit, sort of former rapper, sort of something, just rife for the new metal sound. You know, I remember him kicking off a New Year's bash on MTV. Must have been the year 2000. Nonetheless, dude, everybody had that CD pumping out of their car for a good long year.
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13: Highs level off around 77 this afternoon under mainly clear skies. Winds out of the northwest, 8 to 15 miles an hour. Lows dip down to about 52 tonight. Mainly clear skies. Right now, it's 75 degrees.
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95.7 Rock. The Pretty Reckless. I'm excited to see them again. I think there's just so much confidence and energy. They're a well-established band at this point. You know, there's still this novelty that you get when you think about Taylor Momsen being the actress portion of her, but she's been doing this now nearly as long and is as talented as anybody out there in the rock and roll world, without a doubt. And I think they're just as strong as ever. I'm excited to see that once again. Coming up in just a matter of weeks now, Rockfest. You in? You got your tickets? You got it all planned out yet?

0: 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Rock stops are amongst us. If you missed us today, of course, we got more coming up. It's like every day. You have chances every day. Lining up now, starting tomorrow, Pasture Pride Cheese. You got an online with Higher Heating and Air Conditioning. 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That's an online. And then we're going to be hitting Coon Valley once again on the 25th next week. 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
7: 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You know what I could use right now is a sword. A really nice sword.
8: I've always wanted one. Nobody ever listens to me when I say that. 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
7: Well, I think there's this, and I don't know how many comedians and movies and TV shows need to explain this. Men, for the most part, are very simple creatures. 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Just get us what we want.
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8: Not into martial arts. 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
7: Well, this guy wants a sword.
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95.7 The Rock, Tripper hanging out with you. Man, oh man, I'm excited. When I get home today, I get a free day, free night to myself on a Saturday to just relax a little bit. I got big plans coming up in these next few weeks. It's just going to wear me out. I'm not a spring chicken. You know, fun stuff, parties, festivals, concerts. But it takes a lot out of me because I go hard and my body isn't quite what it used to be. So my wife is doing that. Father-in-law's in town. It's got a whole posse going to a show tonight. And I get to skip out on this one, man. I don't even have to go pick him up. I just get home, quiet, greasy time. I'll still probably end up a little buzzed, though. It's next.

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5: Oh, I love them.
6: One dad, very unique. His response, he wants a sword. Just plain and simple. You know what I could use right now is a sword. A really nice sword.
5: I've always like wanted one. Nobody ever listens to me when I say that. They go, no, you don't.
6: Well, I think there's this, and I don't know how many comedians and movies and TV shows need to explain this. Men, for the most part, are very simple creatures. And when we say we want something, that's exactly what we want. Don't overthink it. Just get us what we want.
5: He's been saying sword for a long time.
6: If the guy has been talking about swords since day one, get him a friggin' sword. Stop it. Don't get him some underwear and socks or anything like that. He wants a sword.
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6: I want to be able to protect my family at the drop of a hat.
5: Or
6: I want to
5: just hang it up on the
6: wall. Yes, I can grab it. And some intruder comes in and I don't have access to the shotgun. I can grab the sword, the saber.
5: Not into martial arts. I'm just into the sword.
6: Well, this guy wants a sword.
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free Justin Chancellor bass tool, you know, classic bass tool, Undertow. It's a heavier, bassier album, if you will, a little tighter on the songs back in those early days when it was all about the creepy music videos and the mystery behind the band. This was before you could, like, really look them up and get much of a visual on who these guys were. You just saw creepy as hell stuff, their music videos, on a scary album.

0: Yeah, it's Theory of a Dead Man's Bad Girlfriend. Yes, my friends, there was a time and a place sometime in the middle 2000s to maybe about 2015 or so, 2014. I don't know how long it spanned, but there was just a time. And I think some people are referring to it mostly as kind of the butt rock era. Look that up if you want to know where that comes from. And there was a lot of stripper songs. There was a lot of like stuff that was just seemed to like be built, certainly for a time in a place where, you know, where Hooters restaurants were still opening up all over the place. And there was just less consciousness on it. Anyway, there was a lot of stripper music back in those days.
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16: Mainly clear tonight with a low of 52. Northeasterly winds around 5 miles an hour. Cloudy skies with a few peaks of sun. Tomorrow, chance of rain showers. Highs around 74. Right now, 75.
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New stuff from 3 Days Grace, always keeping you up on what's going down in the land of rock. 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

0: It's Real Rock 92.9 The X. Be the king of the cans, my friends. Official sponsor of the Porto Potties, my friends. Yes, this is prestigious. This might be the only title you ever get in your life, my friends. We need a new king of the cans. 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This is just the best, man. King of the cans. I love it. We should make a championship belt on that with a big poop emoji thingy on it.
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It's 95.7 The Rock from Ashes to New. I'm Phil Tripper hanging out with you with the day to remember. Bill Murray. I don't know how to say it. Don't say it like the name, though. You got to say it different than the name. It's hard to do. It's always tricky when you got bands that have hard names, you know.

0: 95.7 The Rock. The algae is alive and well once again. For those of you following the whole reflecting pool gate, if you will, of 2026, this is all just trash. You know, drained it, painted it, paint's peeling, and algae blooms. You know, just got a fresh algae bloom going on, and they just cleaned it out, I think, yesterday, too. It's green again. It's a green reflection pool. Which is just amazing. This is what's out there in our lives right now. How's your algae doing, bro?
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1: Ah, Bad Flower, man, oh man, kind of bummed. 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However, my friends, yes, Rockfest. Oh, they still may do. I think we're gonna do just okay with Chad Gray as that replacement, right? I don't even like to say the word replacement. We got Chad Gray instead doing what he's doing, which is gonna get you Mudvayne songs. Hell yeah songs, and just the incomparable energy that dude brings still after all these years at Rockfest. Coming up in weeks.

0: Hell yeah, man. That's just one of the great, great records, Nine Inch Nails. It was kind of hard to put that into context early in those days. You know, you had the Downward Spiral. You had the Fragile. You just had all this great stuff, but that one kind of gets overlooked a little bit. All the way back 20 years ago, that was my first concert seeing Nine Inch Nails was during that tour. And it's actually my favorite album, With Teeth, if you want to go back to that album. From Nine Inch Nails. I think it's their finest work. Their finest complete work. I can listen to that one front to back. It's not so esoteric. It's not quite as moody. It's just catchy, but just really great songs.
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10: Mainly clear tonight with a low of 52. Northeasterly winds around 5 miles an hour. Cloudy skies with a few peaks of sun. Tomorrow, chance of rain showers. Highs around 74. Right now, 75.
11: 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Yeah. Or are you just happy to hear us?
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The Five Finger Death Punch getting you into the eye of that storm. It is 95.7 The Rock. Storms, are we getting any today yet? Again? More? What's it looking like for the rest of the night? I don't even know. Looking okay. Got some sunshine. Got good temps. Good backyard barbecue bonfire weather.

0: 95.7 The Rock, Evanescence, new music out there in the world of Evanescence. Again, hey, taking a look at the rest of your weekend if you're making your plans. You get these cool lows, cool nights, you know, great bonfire s'mores kind of camping, sleeping nights for real. Although most of us adults, right, we're all RV camping still. I got one friend, he just refuses to do that, man. He's a roughneck that way. Just loves the tent set up in the camp, and it's not real camping unless you're doing that. You can count me the F out. The only real camping I do in the summer, one, because I don't have an RV because I'm poor. Two, just because, you know, outdoor stuff isn't always really my jam. But I like an outdoor concert, so the closest I get to camping is Rockfest every year. That's basically my camp out for the season.
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5: Oh, I love them.
6: One dad, very unique. His response, he wants a sword. Just plain and simple. You know what I could use right now is a sword. A really nice sword.
5: I've always wanted one. Nobody ever listens to me when I say that. They go, no, you don't.
6: Well, I think there's this, and I don't know how many comedians and movies and TV shows need to explain this. Men, for the most part, are very simple creatures. And when we say we want something, that's exactly what we want. Don't overthink it. Just get us what we want.
5: He's been saying sword for a long time.
6: If the guy has been talking about swords since day one, get him a friggin' sword. Stop it. Don't get him some underwear and socks or anything like that. 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
5: 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That's what I'm asking for, please.
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5: Or just hang it up on the wall.
6: Yes, I can grab it and some intruder comes in and I don't have access to the shotgun. I can grab the sword, the saber.
5: Not into martial arts. I'm just into the sword.
6: Well, this guy wants a sword.
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Well, you know, you could probably in so many ways call Dave Grohl from the Foo Fighters a celebrity, right? But he's not quite the celebrity that Keanu Reeves is when he's not playing bass in the band Dog Star.

0: Just admit it. If you were a millennial kid growing up when that song hit, you didn't know what the hell cumbersome meant. So many people, listen, I think that song did more for the word cumbersome than anything in the history of language up until that point. I don't even recall ever having used it, and then I learned, and then I heard it, and then I had to ask my parents what it meant, because I thought it had something to do with cucumbers, which I thought was kind of weak for like a grungier sounding sort of song. And then you're like, oh, okay, right? So, seriously, God, don't even try to raise your hand if you didn't know what cumbersome meant before that song hit you in the 90s. I'm raising my hand.
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5: Oh, I love them.
6: One dad, very unique. His response, he wants a sword. 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You know what I could use right now is a sword. A really nice sword.
7: I've always wanted one. Nobody ever listens to me when I say that. They go, no, you don't.
6: Well, I think there's this, and I don't know how many comedians and movies and TV shows need to explain this. Men, for the most part, are very simple creatures. And when we say we want something, that's exactly what we want. Don't overthink it. Just get us what we want.
7: He's been saying sword for a long time.
6: If the guy has been talking about swords since day one, get him a friggin' sword. Stop it. Don't get him some underwear and socks or anything like that. 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
7: Or
6: I want to
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7: Yes,
6: I can grab it. 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I can grab the sword, the saber.
7: Not into martial arts. I'm just into the sword.
6: Well, this guy wants a sword.
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95.7 The Rock, of course, gearing up for Rockfest, man. Oh, man. Oh, man. Do we have a lineup for you, dude? Just a great lineup this year, including those guys, including a whole lot of others. Who's the one that you're looking forward to this year that you think is going to kind of blow your minds that you haven't seen? There's usually a couple, man. There's usually a few that sort of do that for me. Actually, one band I haven't seen ever myself, which not a new band, but Machine Head, I think ought to be good. Gojira is going to blow you away. If you've never seen them, they just deliver. They got the hooks. They got riffs. They got the heavy riffs. They got a lot of cool fire.

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9: Mainly clear tonight with a low of 52. Northeasterly winds around 5 miles an hour. Cloudy skies with a few peaks of sun. Tomorrow, chance of rain showers. Highs around 74. Currently 75.
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0: do, when all those blackout tattoos fade, that's one thing. Listen, I don't have tattoos. I'm glad I don't. I would have chosen just dumb stuff without a doubt to put on my body when I felt like I was about to. But all the blackout tattoo trend that's going on right now, it feels like such a weird move to me. What's the motivation behind that? What's the deal? I mean, it's such a committed thing. What are you going to do when you want to remove that? I mean, you got to go like the entirety of an entire big limb or two limbs. Daughtry's got them now. What's the deal? Can someone with the blackout tattoos explain to me what the hell's going on?
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2: Forget to set your alarm this morning. 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
5: Oh, I love them.
6: One dad, very unique. His response, he wants a sword. Just plain and simple. You know what I could use right now is a sword. A really nice sword.
5: I've always wanted one. Nobody ever listens to me when I say that. They go, no, you don't.
6: Well, I think there's this, and I don't know how many comedians and movies and TV shows need to explain this. Men, for the most part, are very simple creatures. And when we say we want something, that's exactly what we want. Don't overthink it. Just get us what we want.
5: He's been saying sword for a long time.
6: If the guy has been talking about swords since day one, get him a friggin' sword. Stop it. Don't get him some underwear and socks or anything like that. He wants a sword.
5: I would like a battling blade. That's what I'm asking for, please.
6: I want to be able to protect my family at the drop of a hat.
5: Or
6: I want to
5: just hang it up on the
6: wall.
5: Yes,
6: I can grab it. And some intruder comes in and I don't have access to the shotgun. I can grab the sword, the saber.
5: Not into martial arts. I'm just into the sword.
6: Well, this guy wants a sword.
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You know, life is always a little bit better with good old Fred Durst just skulking around, dropping little bits of Fred Durst magic all over the world. 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This one's called Fix Your Face.

0: Man, I grew up in an era, and we are the correct era, that there is only one zombie in our lives, and that is white zombie. All things afterwards were slightly lesser. And I'm talking all the way from the beginning of 1998. I mean, is it almost the same? It is, but almost isn't quite good enough. White Zombie had a different feel and a different vibe. There's White Zombie and there's House of a Thousand Corpses, and that's the ones. That's the two things that he's done that will live and stand all the test of time.
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0: 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Don't forget tomorrow, 11 a.m., Pasture Pride Cheese. Cashin is another rock stop, another chance for you to get closer to that Harley.
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0: 95.7 The Rocks, that'll be it for me. Enjoy the rest of your weekend. Got some good weather, got some s'mores weather, got some bonfire weather, got some Bush Light drinking weather, whatever you want it to be. Make good decisions. Wrap it up. Don't get arrested. Good luck. Have fun. Don't die. Is that the name of that new movie with Sam Rockwell I watched yesterday? It's fun, by the way. It's a fun one. It's on Hulu. Look into it. It's 95.7 The Rock. I'm out of here.
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8: Mainly clear tonight with a low of 52. Northeasterly winds around 5 miles an hour. Cloudy skies with a few peaks of sun. Tomorrow, chance of rain showers. Highs around 74. Currently 75.
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